0: 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The Anchor is Jesus Ministries is a ministry of the Berean Bible Baptist Church, Echoland. 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
1: Jesus' last words to you and me were to do three things. Jesus commands us, you and me, to do three things. Jesus told us to get people saved, then to get them baptized, and then to get them out soul winning. Now, Jesus commanded you and me to do three things. What are they? Get folks saved, get folks baptized, and get folks soul winning. Now, those are the three things He commanded us to do. Now, if we're only getting people saved, are we doing all that God commanded us to do? Now, if we only get people saved and baptized, are we doing all that God commands us to do? No, to do what Jesus commanded you and me to do, we need to get folks saved, get them baptized, and get them soul winning. Those are Jesus' last words to you and me. He commands us to do those three things.
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3: Greetings, folks, and welcome again to the Bible Basics Radio Program. I do appreciate you listening. We'll get right into our lesson today by turning to Ephesians chapter 5. If you have a Bible handy and can follow along, if not, we'll read the text to you. The Bible says in Ephesians chapter 5, verse 18, "And be not drunk with wine, wherein is excess, but be filled with the Spirit." Now, you hear a lot of people talking about what it means to be filled with the Spirit, and you'll hear them tell their experience about the day that they were filled or the time they were in church and were filled with the Holy Spirit. And hey, I'm thankful for anybody that's filled with the Holy Spirit whenever they're filled with the Holy Spirit, but we want to know what the Word of God says about this subject. And so I want you to notice, first of all, in Ephesians 5:18, that the sentence does not end at the end of verse 18. It says, "Be not drunk with wine wherein is excess, but be filled with the Spirit." And then there's a semicolon there. The next part of the sentence says, "Speaking to yourselves in psalms and hymns and spiritual songs, singing and making melody in your heart to the Lord." And then there's another semicolon. Then it says, "Giving thanks always for all things unto God and the Father in the name of our Lord Jesus Christ." And another semicolon. Then it says, "Submitting yourselves one to another in the fear of God," period. And then in the very next verse, Paul begins to address specific individuals in the church at Ephesus and on what they should do as they are filled with the Holy Spirit. And so it's very important to understand that according to the Word of God, to be filled with the Holy Spirit in verse 18, first of all, affects your music. It says to be filled with the Spirit, speaking to yourselves in psalms and hymns and spiritual songs, singing and making melody in your heart to the Lord. Now, I hope you know that there's a lot of popular music in our world today that certainly is not music sung by those filled with the Holy Spirit, and therefore is not music you should listen to if you're filled with the Holy Spirit. You see, the music is affected by your spirit, and if you're filled with the Holy Spirit, the Bible says you should sing hymns and psalms and hymns and spiritual songs. Notice secondly in verse 20 that if you're filled with the Holy Spirit, you should have an attitude of gratitude. It says, "Giving thanks always for all things unto God and the Father in the name of our Lord Jesus Christ." A person who is filled with the Holy Spirit then has an attitude of gratitude. They are thankful. They appreciate the goodness of God. So if you're filled with the Holy Spirit, it affects your music and your singing. It affects your gratitude. And then in verse 21, submitting yourselves one to another in the fear of God. It not only affects your gratitude, it affects your attitude. You will have a spirit of humility, a spirit of submission. You will be willing to be a servant for the Lord Jesus Christ. You'll be willing to help others out. And so right here, just in these three verses, Ephesians 5, verse 18, 19, and 20, and verse 21, four verses, you will see that to be filled with the Holy Spirit affects your music, it affects your gratitude, and it affects your attitude. And then Paul addresses the home. You see, being filled is not some emotional experience that takes place at church. Don't misunderstand what I just said. Yes, you can be filled with the Holy Spirit at church, but an awful lot of people want to talk about an emotional experience that they had at church as if that's the time that they were filled with the Holy Spirit. Now, I want to be careful here. Nothing wrong with having emotions. Nothing wrong with getting excited. There's nothing wrong with going to church and raising your hands and praising the Lord and all of those things. I'm not saying that is a mistake. I'm saying to you that to be filled with the Holy Spirit is not just a church experience. It is an experience that affects every single day of your life. It doesn't just affect Sunday, it affects Monday. It doesn't just affect what you do on Sunday night, it affects what you do on Friday night. So we're going to talk about this subject of being filled with the Holy Spirit. And let me clear up some things real quick here in the beginning of this lesson and probably a series of lessons. Number one, Paul does not tell them to pray for the filling of the Holy Spirit. He commands them to be filled with the Holy Spirit. Notice verse 18, be not drunk with wine. You see, do they have to pray to be not drunk with wine? Of course not. They simply refuse to drink. If you want to be not drunk with wine, then you make a decision to not drink. But then Paul says, as sure as it's a command to be not drunk with wine, it is a command to be filled with the Spirit. And so he does not say, what you need to do is pray that you'll be filled. No, he just says, be filled with the Spirit. So number one, he does not tell them to pray for the filling. Number two, he doesn't tell them to pray for the Holy Spirit. He doesn't say, okay, now that you're saved, pray and ask God to give you the Holy Spirit. That's not what he says. Why? Because they already have the Holy Spirit. Now, we're Bible believers. In Ephesians chapter 1, let's see what the Word of God says. In other words, if you're saved, you have the Holy Spirit. The Bible says this in Ephesians chapter 1, verse 12, that we should be to the praise of His glory who first trusted in Christ. Now, notice what it says in verse 13, in whom ye also trusted, after that ye heard the word of truth, the gospel of your salvation, in whom also after that ye believed. So the word here is trusted, heard, believed. Then it says, in whom also after that ye believed, ye were sealed with that Holy Spirit of promise. And so according to verse 13, they heard, they believed, they trusted, and they were sealed with that Holy Spirit of promise. When you get saved by believing on the Lord Jesus Christ. Acts 16:31 says, believe on the Lord Jesus Christ and thou shalt be saved. What does that word believe? Well, it's not just a head belief, it's a heart belief. That's why Romans 10:9 says that if thou shalt confess with thy mouth the Lord Jesus and believe in thine heart that God hath raised him from the dead, thou shalt be saved. That's why when Philip talked to the Ethiopian eunuch and the eunuch was reading Isaiah 53 and Philip preached unto him Jesus, they're out there and see water. And he says, why can't I get baptized? I'm paraphrasing, of course. And Philip says, you can if you believe with all your heart. You see, it's not a head belief. The Bible says in the book of James that even the devils believe and tremble. Many people believe in God. Many people believe that Jesus Christ was a historical figure. But according to Ephesians 1:13, the word belief has to do with trust. It's trusting Jesus Christ to save you. It says, in whom you also trusted after that you heard the word of truth, the gospel of your salvation. So you hear, you believe, you trust, and then it says you are sealed with that Holy Spirit of promise. Listen to 1 Corinthians chapter 12 and verse 13. And Paul is talking to the church at Corinth, and he says in 1 Corinthians chapter 12, verse 13, for by one Spirit are we all baptized into one body, whether we be Jews or Gentiles, whether we be bond or free, and have been all made to drink into one Spirit. Paul says, for by one Spirit, talking to the church at Corinth, for by one Spirit, talking to believers, are we all baptized into one body. He doesn't assume that some of them might not have it. He doesn't assume that they've not received the Holy Spirit. He's simply addressing the church at Corinth, and he says, we've all been baptized into one body by one Spirit. Now listen to Romans chapter 8, verse 9. To me, this is the most clear of all the passages that address this subject of do you have the Holy Spirit if you are saved. Listen to what the Bible says in Romans chapter 8, verse 9. But ye are not in the flesh, but in the Spirit, if so be that the Spirit of God dwell in you. Now listen to the rest of the verse. Now if any man have not the Spirit of Christ, he is none of his. The Bible says if you don't have the Holy Spirit, you don't belong to God. And so the point is, when you get saved, you get the Holy Spirit. For by one Spirit are we all baptized into one body. You get the Holy Spirit, you're sealed with the Holy Spirit, and if you don't have the Holy Spirit, you don't belong to God. John 1, verse 12 says, as many as received Him, to them gave He power to become the sons of God. When you get saved, you become a child of God. But this passage says, if you don't have the Holy Spirit, then you don't belong to Him. What's the point? The point is, when you get saved, you become a child of God, and you receive the Holy Spirit. Listen to 1 Corinthians chapter 3. 1 Corinthians chapter 3, verse 16. And let me remind you that 1 Corinthians chapter 3 is written to the Corinth church, the church in Corinth, the Corinthians church. It's considered the most carnal church in the Word of God. And the Bible says in 1 Corinthians chapter 3, verse 16, Paul the apostle addressing this carnal church, if you will, know ye not that ye are the temple of God and that the Spirit of God dwelleth in you? As a matter of fact, if you read that same chapter in verse 1 and 2 and 3, Paul calls them babes. He says, I, brethren, could not speak unto you as unto spiritual, but as unto carnal, even as unto babes in Christ. I have fed you with milk and not with meat, for hitherto you were not able to bear it, neither yet now are you able, for ye are yet carnal. For whereas there is among you envying and strife and divisions, are ye not carnal and walk as men? This is the carnal church. They couldn't get along with each other. They're fussing and fighting and bickering. And yet Paul says that they have the Holy Spirit in verse 16, that they are the temple of God and that the Spirit of God dwells in them. You can see the same thing in 1 Corinthians chapter 6. They're taking each other to court if you read the whole chapter, but when you read 1 Corinthians chapter 6, verse 19 and 20, Paul says, what? Know ye not that your body is the temple of the Holy Ghost which is in you, which you have of God, and ye are not your own? For ye are bought with a price, therefore glorify God in your body and in your spirit, which are God's. He says, you are the temple of the Holy Ghost which is in you. This is again written to the carnal church at Corinth. They're fussing, they're fighting, they're bickering, they're not getting along with each other. They're acting like babies according to Paul the Apostle. They're taking each other to court, and he still says to them that they are the temple of the Holy Ghost. Now let me make this abundantly clear. Just because you have the Holy Spirit does not mean that ye are filled with the Holy Spirit. They have the Holy Spirit, but they're not filled. And so the question, and the question we're trying to address is, what does it mean to be filled with the Holy Spirit? How are you filled with the Holy Spirit? Whose responsibility is it to see that you're filled with the Holy Spirit? And so that's why we're discussing this subject, because it is often a subject that gets, it really is a subject that too many people address without looking at the Word of God, because they make it just an emotional experience. Thank God for emotions. And yes, it's an emotional thing, but it's much more than emotions, and it lasts a lot longer than an emotional experience. Let me say real quickly, before we continue this study, what the Holy Spirit, being filled with the Holy Spirit, is not. Remember, it's Ephesians chapter 5 that says, be filled with the Holy Spirit. But at the end of chapter 4, Paul tells you this in Ephesians chapter 4, verse 30, and grieve not the Holy Spirit. Grieve not the Holy Spirit of God, whereby ye are sealed unto the day of redemption. Let all bitterness and wrath and anger and clamor and evil speaking be put away from you with all malice, and be ye kind one to another, tenderhearted, forgiving one another, even as God for Christ's sake hath forgiven you. I can tell you what being filled with the Holy Spirit is not. If we want to talk about what does it mean to be filled with the Holy Spirit, let's say just a word about what it is not. Because in Ephesians 4:30, Paul says, do not grieve the Holy Spirit, whereby you are sealed unto the day of redemption. Surely, grieving the Holy Spirit and being filled with the Holy Spirit is not the same. And what does it mean to grieve the Holy Spirit? Well, it talks about bitterness, for example. It talks about anger. It talks about being thankful. It talks about being forgiving. It talks

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1: How do you spell faith? F-A-I-T-H. Faith. Now, each one of those letters stands for something to help you understand what faith is. Forgetting all, I trust Him. Faith. Forgetting all, I trust Him. That means forgetting all the good works and instead putting your trust in Jesus. Let's say it one more time. Faith. Forgetting all, I trust Him.
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4: This is Pastor Clarence Sexton from the Temple Baptist Church and Crown College in Knoxville, Tennessee. I want to thank you for joining us today. I hope you listen every day to this broadcast, Monday through Friday, on this station. We're grateful to God these dear friends are willing to broadcast these Bible messages. We're continuing with this message entitled, Seizing the Golden Moments of Life. Listen carefully.

And thou shalt love the Lord thy God with all thine heart, with all thy soul, with all thy might. And may I say to you, dear ones, that God is working in all of our lives to bring us to the place where when he searches us, he sees that we love him. And then he says, and these words which I command thee this day shall be in thine heart. And if you don't have them in your heart, you can't teach them to someone else. Or you may say them to someone else. But people know the difference between someone speaking from the head and someone speaking from the heart. If you hear someone preaching and they're speaking from their head, their speech may be perfectly memorized, and they may speak articulately and in a way that is winsome. But you know the difference if it's coming from the head or from the heart. God says, get this in your heart, because what we must deal with is the home, the family unit. You can travel the world over. You can be acclaimed by many to be something important. You can receive all kinds of awards. You can think you have friends just about everywhere. But if you go home to an unhappy place, you're an unhappy person. God says, let's take care of the home. Seize the golden moments. And these words, verse 6, which I command thee this day shall be in thine heart, and thou shalt teach them diligently, pointedly unto thy children. Pointedly. In other words, every generation must be responsible for teaching the generation that's coming the truth of God. When I was just a boy, I had a pleasant childhood. If I rehearsed my childhood to you and told you things that happened to me in my childhood, you would say, how could you have had a pleasant childhood? I don't know, but there's some way that children deal with things so as to find the joy and cheer in it all. And my little playmates and my brother and two sisters, my mother, who was so much like a little girl so often, playing with us, I had a happy childhood, a wonderful time. So much so that as I grew up and thought about being separated from my family, I thought how much I'd missed childhood. And the truth of the matter is, we can't stay children forever, and we can't be playmates forever. And God has designed life so that as we move through life, it's not to get worse and worse, it's to get better and better. Better and better. That's the way God's designed life. And there's certain things of God, things of God's Word, that can be placed in the hearts and minds of children in the formative years of their lives that make the faithful friends and the brothers and sisters and strong companions that help us all through life. And when we think about children not receiving those things, we wonder what kind of adults they're going to be. All of you grown men listening to the sound of my voice were once little boys running and playing, carefree and joyous. And those of you who receive the right kind of moral lessons and decent instruction, the character building things that came from Christ and His Word, have formed men, become men who can be strong friends and faithful companions and the right kind of husband and the right kind of father and the right kind of grandfathers. And life doesn't get worse and worse. It gets better and better and stronger till someday we see the face of Jesus. That's the way God intended for it to be. And you women, all of you grown women, were once little girls playing with dolls and imagining all kinds of things with your little tea parties and playmates and friends. And when you passed through that stage in life, you could imagine that the joy was all gone. The cheerfulness of life had vanished forever. But God doesn't intend for it to be that way. You can't be little playmates forever. You have to grow up and become an adult.
But when the right things are placed in childhood, in the formative years of life, then those little girls can grow up to be the right kind of mothers and sisters and friends and grandmothers that are so desperately needed. That's why the home is so important. That's why we must seize the golden moments, because they don't last forever. Notice God spells them out. I want you to make note of the golden moments. The Word of God says first, when thou sittest in thine house, the golden moments at home. Most people don't have a home today. They have a hotel, because about the only thing they do in it is sleep. All of us need an awakening about our homes. Not our houses, but making our houses into the homes they ought to be. It's awful that you have to get older to learn some things you should have known when you were much younger. How precious things are when you're young, and how little they mean when you're older. How insignificant people are when you're young, and how significant they are when you're older. I've tried to say to the Lord, especially of recent, I'm the kind of guy who wants everything my way. I don't like that odor burning. I don't like that done a certain way. I'd rather have it a certain way. Now, all of us have deep dyes cast. Just like our brows beginning to wrinkle, our minds are creased with ideas and things. I thought recently about my precious mother when she was dying, and I was lying in the bed beside her, and I was stroking her forehead. And I can still feel, as I think about it now, the deep, deep wrinkles in her brow, and the things she went through raising four children, for the most part alone. But I'm comforted by the fact that the next time I see her, her face will be fresh with eternal youth. But just like you have those deep brows, wrinkles begin to form, you have opinions and a hardness sometimes that comes. We need to reconsider. We need to reconsider what golden moments we have when we're in our homes. How precious it is to have a meal together and everyone's there. How precious it is to have children at home and we have an opportunity to talk to them. How precious it is that we could sit down and share conversation, that God is so good. He's given us language and we can communicate and not just say words, but words with feeling. And we need to seize the golden moments that God gives us in our homes to speak for Christ and to honor God. Every child should feel like the safest, sweetest, most joyous place to be found on the face of the earth is when that child walks in the front door of his or her house. But mom and daddy have to work at that. Mom and daddy have to make that happen. Mom and daddy have to diligently say, we're going to do something for our children that will stay with them all the days of their lives. We're going to seize the golden moment that God gives us at home. Hurry is the scourge of our world. We have more time-saving devices than any generation ever lived, and because of it, we attempt to do more in limited amounts of time than any other generation attempted to do. And because we attempt to do so many things in so little time, we're always rushed and we have time for no one but ourselves. And every one of us will look back someday and regret that we did not seize more of the golden moments we had just to be together in our homes. And how precious it is to be able to talk to our children as we sit in our houses. It's a golden moment. Notice the second golden moment God gives us here in life. He said, not only when thou sittest in thine house,
when thou walkest by the way. And this particular expression has to do with responsible things that we must do on a daily basis, duties that God gives to our lives. And see in it more than just duty, more than something that just must be done, when thou walkest by the way, when you're attending to something that has to be attended to, when thou walkest by the way, see that that's a golden moment that God has given us to share, especially with our children and passing on to our children. Things that God has put in our hearts. There are things that mother will have to do on a daily basis with children. Routine things that must be done. Things that have to do with hygiene and things that have to do with being dressed and things that have to do with neatness. Things that have to do with the room. Those aren't just activities. Those are specific things that are done as dutiful things during the day that are golden moments God gives for us to touch a little tender body and to say things to those children and to speak to them in such a way that they'll never forget how precious life is, God is, home is. It's a golden moment. It's sweet to see a mother making cookies with her daughter and sharing them with daddy. Or a little boy helping his daddy do something, though he may appear to be an annoyance because he's in the way. Don't let that happen. That's a golden moment God gives you to have him by your side, though his hands may not be quite as nimble as yours and his coordination may not be quite what yours is. You have moments to share with him in an activity, in a duty, in a responsibility, in cleaning something, doing something that has to be done.

I really think this is one message that everyone who has children needs to listen to and to ask God to help you follow. Why don't you order this message and perhaps get the entire series by calling toll-free 1-877-AT-CROWN, 1-877-AT-CROWN. And we'll make these available to you. You can get other helpful materials also from Crown Christian Publications. And now may God bless you as you listen to our choir singing, Look Unto Jesus.

Faith in him should not perish, but have everlasting life. For God sent not his Son into the world to condemn the world, but that the world

0: 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The Anchor is Jesus Ministries is a ministry of the Berean Bible Baptist Church, Echoland. In Davao City, your access to the truth is Anchor Radio, proclaiming Jesus saves.
1: Now the Bible says in Romans 1:16, "For I am not ashamed of the gospel of Christ, for it," that's the gospel, "is the power of God unto salvation." Now, I want to find out what the gospel is, because whatever the gospel is, that's what gets folks saved. Now, the Bible plainly says in 1 Corinthians 15 that the gospel is three things. It's the death, the burial, and the resurrection. That means if somebody believes that Jesus died for their sins, was buried, and 3 days later rose again from the dead, that's what gets them saved. So the gospel's three things. Are you ready? Can you say it with me? It's the death, the burial, and the resurrection. That's the gospel. It's three things: the death, the burial, and the resurrection.

0: 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The Anchor is Jesus Ministries is a ministry of the Berean Bible Baptist Church, Echoland. In Davao City, your access to the truth is Anchor Radio, proclaiming Jesus saves. Jesus
1: saves. You should always tell the truth. Jesus said He is the truth. The Lord is our God of truth and without iniquity. Just and right is He. The Holy Spirit is called the Spirit of truth and will guide you into all truth and to tell the truth. Jesus told us of the devil that he was a murderer from the beginning and abode not in the truth because there is no truth in him, that is, in the devil. When he, the devil, speaketh a lie, he speaketh of his own, for he is a liar and the father of it. Don't ever tell a lie. Always tell the truth. God said, one that speaks a lie shall not go unpunished. And God says He hates lying lips. The way to not tell a lie is always tell the truth.
2: Well, mabuhay ang mga kaibigan ko. Kumusta po kayo? Ako din, I'm okay. This is Brother Hunter. We are another day of study to show thyself approved, rightly dividing the Word of God, learning what the Bible says about itself, not what it's presumed to teach. And I am so glad that you decided to tune in. You decided to take a few moments of your day and enjoy the Word of God and the words of God from a King James 1611 Bible. Now we go verse by verse what the Bible says about itself. And so we go very deep into the meaning of the scriptures. We try to explain what God writes in His book. And before we start, I always pray. I just finished praying a moment ago, asking the Lord to be our light and our guide and to give wisdom and ability where there is none. I claim no ability in myself. Sa lahat ng mga abilidad, galing sa Dios talaga para sa salitan ng Dios. So this is 1 Thessalonians chapter 5. And last time we talked about the hope of salvation. We talked about the rapture, which is a biblical doctrine. And the word rapture comes from the old Latin of the Waldensians and Albigensians, meaning to be transported away, to be taken away, to be quickly moved. And so in 1 Thessalonians chapter 5, Paul wrote in verse 1, but of the times and the seasons, brethren, you have no need that I write unto you. We talked about that the taking away of the body of Christ, those believers who have received Jesus Christ as their Savior, before the tribulation, before the time of Jacob's trouble, will take place as a mystery. As a thief, according to the passage in 1 Thessalonians, as a thief in the night. So the Lord is going to come in the air, and He's going to take us out, and He's going to fix some things that are wrong with the body of Christ. I believe the next event for the child of God is what's called the judgment seat of Christ. That's where we will stand before the Lord Jesus Christ, and we'll give account as a child. Now, when I speak of these things, I'm speaking about being saved, a child of God. You're not a child of God by baptism or church membership or any of those things. You are a child of God by believing the gospel that Jesus Christ is God, died for your sin, was buried and rose again victorious over death, and gives you that victory if you will receive it. And then as many as receive Him, John chapter 1, verse 12, to them gave He power to become the sons of God. So you can be a child of God. You can be, you can go to this judgment seat of Christ one day and give account of what you did on this earth for the Lord Jesus Christ, whether you did it for yourself and for a claim, or whether you did it for His glory and for His honor. And Paul writes, he doesn't want the Christians at Thessalonica to understand that In verse 4, he says, "But ye brethren are not in darkness, that that day," the day talking about the rapture, "should overtake you as a thief." So verse 5 is where we pick up next time, this time. "Ye are all the children of light and the children of the day. We are not of the night nor of darkness." That's a great truth in the scripture, is that when you get saved, you now have two parts. You have an old man who loves the darkness and who loves this world and the music of this world and the drinking and carousing and you know, all the attainments of this life. And then you have a new man inside that loves Bible. Then if you're saved, you have a new man that loves the scriptures, loves prayer, loves walking with God, loves spending time reading the Word of God and the words of God. That's why the Lord said in 2 Corinthians 5:17, "Therefore, if any man be in Christ, he's a new creature. Old things are passed away. Behold, all things are become new." So when you got saved, God did a special work and changed you inside. Now, he didn't change your body. Your body is not saved, and we're going to see that here in just a moment as Paul describes some things and talks about that hope. We don't hope we're going to be saved. Our hope is the appearing of Jesus Christ and the taking of the church up to see him and to stand before him in the judgment seat of Christ. So he says, verse 5, but ye are all the children of light and the children of the day. We are not of the night nor of darkness. Therefore, because we're not of the night, because we are not of darkness, because we're saved, we know the Lord Jesus Christ and the full pardon of sin. Therefore, verse 6 of 1 Thessalonians chapter 5, "Therefore, let us not sleep as do others, but let us watch and be sober." 90% of the Christianity today is asleep. They've been knocked out. Manny Pacquiao has come in with a right hook and a left uppercut and knocked them out. They are asleep. They cannot see. They cannot hear. They do not understand. They are asleep. They don't see the times and the seasons. They don't understand the scriptures. They take all the promises for Israel and put them on themselves. They take all the Old Testament situation and try to make it apply to a New Testament Christian, and it just does not work. So he says in verse 6, "Therefore, let us not sleep as do others." So Paul knows that there are some Christians who are asleep. They do not understand what's going on. Why is that, Paul? What should happen? "But let us watch and be sober." Now, to watch is like a guard. The guard in the military, when he is asked to stand his post or walk his watch, I spent 4 years in the United States Navy, and we had what we called watches. And our watches were usually a four-hour watch, and you would walk your beat. You would look for fire and for intrusion by enemies, and you would stand your ground and walk and be a soldier, be a sailor. So Paul likens that to the Christian life. He says, "Therefore, let us not sleep as do others, but let us watch and be sober." So the Christian should not drink. I like. Amen. You and I should not indulge in liquor. Amen. Beer, Tanduai rum, those are not right. Those are not correct for the child of God. Why? Because we're supposed to be sober. We are supposed to be people who can see and know and are aware of what goes on around you. Do you know what happens when a man drinks too much Tanduai rum? He is not aware. He is completely, we call it, oblivious. He has no ability to see what happens around him. So Paul says we should watch, we should be sober. Why is that, Paul? "For they that sleep, sleep in the night. Now, everything he's talking about the rapture of the church. He's talking about the Lord Jesus Christ coming in the air to meet the his beloved bride, those that have trusted Jesus Christ as their Savior. And he says the problem is that there's some people who are not watching. Now, it doesn't mean they're not going to get raptured. Does not mean that they are not part of the body of Christ. It's just that they are not aware and they're going to lose some rewards. For they that sleep, verse 7, sleep in the night, and they that be drunken are drunken in the night. So nighttime is not a good thing. Do you know that it's amazing? Before I got saved, I enjoyed night parties at nighttime. Stayed up way 2, 3 o'clock in the morning drinking alcohol and beer and partying and having quote-unquote what I thought was a good time. And then I got saved. And boy, everything changed. And I, instead of liking the nighttime, I began to enjoy the daytime. And instead of liking the nightlife, I wanted Bible. I wanted preaching. I wanted teaching. I wanted prayer. I wanted those spiritual things that were holy and clean and good. And that's what Paul says. For they that sleep, sleep in the night. And they that be drunken are drunken in the night. But when you see the word but in English, it's a contrast. But let us who are of the day. Now that's a figurative speech. In other words, we are our lives operate 24 hours a day. But the idea is nighttime is darkness, daytime is light, and Paul says, let us who are of the day, you see. The Christian, the child of God, we should be living lives that are light in this dark world. But let us who are of the day be sober, putting on the breastplate of faith and love, and for an helmet the hope of salvation. So a breastplate in Roman times was an article of clothing that protected the body. It protected the core of a man. So if there was an attempted assassination and someone came at someone with a knife, that breastplate would protect his heart and his lungs and his, you know, the core of the body. And to protect the Christian core, to protect the Christian life, we need the breastplate of righteousness. Amen. So we need to let us who are of the day be sober, putting on the breastplate of faith and love, and for an helmet the hope of salvation. Now, I don't hope I'm saved. Alamko liktisako. Amen. I know I'm saved. How do I say that? Because December 15th, 1977, sinabi ko sa Panginoon Jesus, tinanggap kita. Panginoon, mahal kita talaga. And I turned, itakul ako ng mga mabuting gawa, itakul ako ng mga church membership, itakul ako ng mga baptismo, at salamat ko sa Panginoon lang, Panginoon po, tinanggap ko ikaw sa aking personal tagapagligtas. I turned away from all my religion, and I turned only to Jesus Christ as my Savior. And what happened? He saved me. So they that sleep in the night, and they that be drunken are drunken in the night, but let us who are of the day be sober, putting on the breastplate of faith and love, and for an helmet the hope of salvation. That hope I have is not that I hope I'm saved. My hope is Him. Jesus Christ is my hope. Pwede bang magtanong ako, excuse po, pwede bang magtanong ako sa iyo, ano ang pag-asa mo? What is your hope? Kilala mo ba si Jesus Christos sa inyong personal tagapagligtas? Do you know Him in the full pardon of sin? He is a wonderful friend. He's the Savior. Amen. That's the Lord Jesus Christ. Buhay, siya ang buhay na walang hanggang talaga. This is the study to show thyself approved radio broadcast. And I am your host, Brother Howard Hunter. And pasensya po kasi mayroon ko lang pangit Tagalog talaga. But the message we have galing sa Biblia, hindi pangit ito, ganda talaga. Kasi galing sa Panginoon Jesus. Para sa iyo, para sa akin din. I hope you'll tune in tomorrow. Same time.

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1: Did you know God is everywhere? 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This means you're never alone. God is everywhere or omnipresent. 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
2: God hates booze. Proverbs 20 verse 1 says, "Wine is a mocker. Strong drink is raging, and whosoever is deceived thereby is not wise." God hates booze. Proverbs 23:29 says, "Who hath woe? Who hath sorrow? Who hath contentions? Who hath babbling? Who hath wounds without cause? Who hath redness of eyes? They that tarry long at the wine, they that go to seek mixed wine, look not thou upon the wine when it is red, when it giveth his color in the cup, when it moveth itself aright. At the last it biteth like a serpent and stingeth like an adder. Thine eyes shall behold strange women, and thine heart shall utter perverse things." Liquor, alcohol, beer, wine, whiskey, wine coolers, these are all booze. Booze is bad. Booze is evil. Booze wrecks lives and destroys families. Did you know God hates booze? God says only fools drink booze. God says we aren't even to look at it. When Jesus turned the water into wine, he didn't make liquor or booze. He made grape juice that didn't have any alcohol in it. God hates liquor. God hates booze. Fools drink booze.

0: Well, the prophet Daniel tells about three men, examples good. 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And the king commanded them bound and thrown into the fiery furnace that day. But the fire so hot that the men were slain that forced them on their way.
1: They wouldn't

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Well, lo, I see four men unhurt, unbound, and a-walking down there. Now there was Shadrach, Meshach, and Abednego, and the fiery coals they trod. 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

0: 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Jesus
1: saves. God has a plan for your life. Romans 12, 1 and 2 says, I beseech you therefore, brethren, by the mercies of God, that ye present your bodies a living sacrifice, holy, acceptable unto God, which is your reasonable service. And be not conformed to this world, but be ye transformed by the renewing of your mind, that ye may prove what is that good and acceptable and perfect will of God. God has a will or a wish for your life. God created you to do something that only you can do. The Bible says in Jeremiah 1:5, before I formed thee in the belly, I knew thee. And before thou camest forth out of the womb, I sanctified thee, and I ordained thee a prophet unto the nations. Now, before you were ever born, God had a plan for your life. You see, you're special to God. You're very special. What are you going to do with the life that God has given you? You were created for the Lord. There's something that only you can do. God created you with a plan in mind. You're very special to God. God has a plan for your life.
2: Surprise attack.
3: Now before the battle began between the Israelites and the Philistines, King Achish called David and said to him,
4: As the Lord lives, you have been honest, and to me it seems right that you should march out and in with me in the campaign. Nevertheless, the Philistine lords do not approve of you, so go back that you may not displease the lords of the Philistines.
3: So David set out with his 600 men early in the morning before the battle to return to Ziklag. Sometime during the third day of forced marching...
5: Joab!
6: Yes, David, sir?
5: The men need rest. We'll stop in that grove of trees. If I remember correctly, there's a small stream running along there.
6: Yes, sir.
5: Joab, sit down a while. I want to talk to you. We were very fortunate, you know. God was good to us, working it out so that we didn't have to go to battle with the Philistines and kill our own people.
6: David, would you actually have done it?
5: No. No, I wouldn't have. I couldn't have.
6: David, some of the men, they... Well, frankly, sir, some of them think you haven't been doing right in deceiving King Achish.
5: I know, Joab. I led him to believe we've been fighting the Israelites, when actually we've been fighting and completely destroying some of the smaller, idol-worshipping tribes of Canaan.
6: What would you have done if King Achish had insisted you go along into the battle?
5: I don't know. I've been putting my trust in God. I asked him to cause something to happen so we wouldn't have to go. And I simply believed he would.
6: Yeah, which is exactly what did happen. Yet I don't see how you could have put your trust completely in God when you've been disobedient and disrespectful to him by being deceitful.
5: I know, I couldn't have. Had I not already confessed my sins and asked God's forgiveness before we joined forces with King Achish. God has been very long-suffering with me, in spite of my many sins and lack of faith.
6: Almost there. Almost home.
5: Joab, do you see what I see? Smoke?
6: Yes, which means that the women are preparing a large feast for our return.
5: Preparing a feast? Impossible. They didn't know we were returning. We didn't know it ourselves.
6: Well, then what's all that smoke about? Oh, it must be from cooking fires. Oh. It's got to be. Or could it be? Oh, no, no, no, not that.
5: Are you thinking what I'm thinking?
6: That our village may be on fire.
5: Exactly, Joab. Men, forward on the double. Each man for himself.
3: Rounding a corner in the rocky trail, David and his men come suddenly upon Ziklag, their home. But a terrible sight meets their horrified gaze. Ziklag is burned to the ground. overcome with horror and amazement, David and his men for a few moments gaze in silence upon the blackened and smoldering ruins. Then, as a sense of their terrible desolation bursts upon them, the battle-scarred warriors cry out with wailing and weeping.
2: My home, gone, reduced to ashes. The entire town, every building. Not a living thing anywhere, not even so much as a dog. Oh, Abigail. Abigail.
6: David, sir. David, what do you think happened here?
2: Raiders. Raiders. They knew we were gone, so they came and... And they did this!
6: But who? Which tribe? Or was it a roving band of marauders?
2: No, I don't know, Joab. See what you can do about calming the men. Comforting them as best you can.
6: I'll try, sir. I tried to stop them, David, but they're maddened with grief
7: and
6: rage.
7: You keep honest, Joab.
8: What seems to be the trouble?
7: Trouble, trouble. Our homes, our wives and children, all our possessions gone. And why? Because of you, David, that's why. For years we followed wherever you led. We've obeyed you, fought your battles for you, been faithful and loyal to you. Then you came here to Philistia. Now God has forsaken you as he did Saul. You are to blame. We're going to stone you today.
2: Just a minute, men. Men, just a minute. May I say something? I'd like to say something, if you'll allow me. Why do you blame me for this? It isn't my fault.
7: It is your fault. It's your lack of faith that led you in the first place to seek refuge here with the Philistines.
9: And made the heathen tribes of the south of us angry by attacking them. This is probably your way of getting even with us.
7: At the same time, you led King Achish to believe that you were fighting the Israelites instead of the friends of the Philistines. God can't bless a liar.
2: Yes, it is my fault. I failed to trust in God as I should have.
7: Listen to him, man. He admits it's his fault. Down with him, I say. Down with David.
2: Men, listen to me. Please listen to what I have to say. If then you wish to stone me, you may. I deserve it.
6: Men! And I think we owe David that much. At least to listen to what he has to say.
2: Thank you, Joab. I'm guilty of having too little faith. I'm guilty of all you say. But I too have lost all that is near and dear to me. Saul drove me from Israel. The Philistines didn't want me in their camp. My home has been plundered, my dear ones taken captive. I've been hunted, persecuted, perplexed, and distressed. And now in the midst of all these calamities, you, my own friends, threaten me with death.
9: You deserve to die!
2: That may be, yet before you carry out your intentions, I ask only that you permit me to pray. This is not the time to dwell upon our extremity. Instead, we should look earnestly to God for help. Oh, God, we need you. We need your help at this time. I have lacked faith and trust in thee. I have been guilty of deceiving King Achish. Forgive me now, I pray. Now, O God, in our utter helplessness and distress, we turn to thee in complete trust and confidence. Amen. Abiathar, will you step forward, please? While he's coming up, I wish to remind you that Abiathar is the priest, son of Ahimelech. As God's representative here in our midst, he shall answer one question. Then do with me what you will.
10: Yes, David.
2: Abiathar, I inquire of the Lord through you. Shall I pursue after this band of marauders? Shall I overtake them?
10: David, son of Jesse, the Lord gives you an answer of peace. Pursue. Pursue, for you shall surely overtake them, and you shall rescue all.
2: Men, we have no time to lose. We must pursue after this band of marauders immediately. Oh, we're traveling too heavily loaded. Some of the men just can't go any farther. We'll stop there by the brook Bezo.
6: Yes, sir.
2: Joab, how many does that leave strong enough to go on?
6: 400, sir.
2: The Lord can deliver by many or by few. The 200 will stay here and watch over the supplies. We'll rest a while, and then 400 of us will push on. We'll move on at a steady pace. The men will carry only the most necessary supplies, leaving the rest here for the 200 to watch over.
6: Yes, sir.
5: wasn't someone calling you, Joab?
6: It sounded like it, David, but there's so much noise, I can't be sure.
5: Call a halt.
8: Company! Halt!
11: General Joab!
8: Yes, what do you want?
11: We found a man here that looks as though he's injured.
8: I'll be right there.
5: I'll go with you, Joab.
6: Oh, is this the man?
11: Yes, sir.
5: He does look like he's injured.
11: He may just be faint from lack of food and water, sir.
5: Give him something to eat, some bread and water.
12: Have not eaten for 3 days.
6: Here, try some of this. Anyway, take it easy. Eat too fast, it may make you sick.
12: Yes. Good bread.
6: Here, take a swallow of water.
12: Thank you.
5: Give him a cake of figs and some raisins.
6: I don't have any, sir.
11: I have a few. Here.
6: Now eat this cake and these raisins. Make you feel better.
12: Cake is good. Water.
6: All right, but now only two swallows this time.
12: Yes.
6: Now, some of these raisins. Oh, you like raisins, eh?
12: Good.
6: You feel better, too, don't you?
12: Much, much better. Stronger.
5: Strong enough to answer a few questions?
12: Yeah.
5: You're our prisoner. You have to tell us whom you belong to and where you're from.
12: Yes, I am Egyptian. Servant in the household of the Amalekites.
5: Well, what are you doing here?
12: The master left me because I fell sick.
5: How long have you been here?
12: 3 days.
5: Your master was, maybe, an officer of a war party of Amalekites?
12: We made an invasion on the south part of Kerethites and on the Judean coast. Also, the city of Ziklag. We burned it with fire.
5: And what did your masters do with the women and children of Ziklag?
12: They are made prisoners, slaves, like me. In the land of the Amalekites.
5: Your masters left you here 3 days ago on their way home?
12: Yes, sir.
5: Are they traveling slow or fast?
12: Slow, sir. They have many cattle and sheep as booty of war, and also many prisoners. The masters also are drunk most of the time. They travel very slow.
5: Do you think you can show us where your masters are now, where they're camped? Well, can you?
12: I will tell you. If you promise not to kill me or give me back to my Amalekite master...
5: I swear it.
12: Then I'll show you where the Amalekite masters are camped. I will take you there.
5: Joab, bring up one of the supply donkeys for this man to ride on.
6: Yes, sir.
12: The Amalekite camp is there, beyond the hill.
5: We'll stop here, Joab.
6: Yes, sir. Regiment! Halt!
5: Joab, come with me. We're going to spy out the enemy camp.
6: Yes, sir.
5: This is far enough, Joab.
6: Phew, they're spread out all over the whole valley. And look at the spoils of hundreds of cattle, sheep, and all those other animals.
5: Listen. They're celebrating.
6: They're dancing and drinking, too. They haven't the slightest idea that we're anywhere near.
5: That's a general fault of these heathen people. They eat and drink and dissipate over a victory, leaving themselves wide open for attack. Of course, they think, if they think at all, that we're with Achish fighting the Israelites.
6: To them, danger lurks not within 100 miles. Here we are, ready to pounce on them.
5: It's an ideal time to surprise them. Come, let's go back. I'll order an immediate attack. The enemy lies in the valley just over the hill. They far outnumber us. But the Lord plainly told me that we would be successful in rescuing our loved ones and recovering all our goods and cattle. God will give us success. We attack at once. Now remember, your wives and children are in that camp, so be careful. Also remember, the Amalekites are our enemies, God's enemies. All right, Joab.
8: Regiment! Forward! March!
13: I hear soldiers marching. What's going on, anyway?
8: Regiment!
13: Attack! A battle? Now, who could be fighting
3: And the battle continued all that night and the next day. Finally, the fierce battle ended.
2: Abigail!
14: David! Oh, David, I didn't expect ever to see you again.
2: Oh, for a while I didn't either, but God is good. In spite of my lack of faith in him and my grievous sins, he forgave me. And here we are, together again.
14: Oh, David, it was such a frightening experience, being carried away as a captive slave by those uncouth Amalekites.
6: David, sir. David, I'm ready to give you a report.
2: Yes, Joab. Did any of the Amalekites escape?
6: Well, about 400 young men, sir. They jumped on camels, made their getaway.
2: Well, how did we fare?
6: We haven't lost a single man, sir.
2: Good. How about our women and children?
6: We've rescued everyone, sir. Not a one is missing or even hurt. And we've recovered all the cattle and flocks the Amalekites took from us. Besides, a great number they've taken as war booty from the Kerethites and the Calebites.
2: Gather them all together. Tomorrow morning, we start the slow journey back to Ziklag.
3: Then David departed from the field of battle, and he and the 400 men and their wives and children with their herds and flocks of cattle and sheep. And when David came to the brook of Besor, where the 200 men who had been faint and weary remained, they came out to meet him and the people that were with them. And there was a great rejoicing among them. And certain of the more unruly and selfish of the 400 who had fought with David said to him,
9: David, sir, these 200 men stayed here at the brook Besor and went not with us and fought the Amalekites. Therefore, we will not give them any of the spoils that we have recovered. Except, of course, each man should have back his own wife and children.
2: You shall not do so, my brother. Why are you so selfish and hard-hearted?
9: Selfish and hard-hearted? They didn't risk their lives in battle. Why should they share in the spoils of that battle?
2: The victory is the Lord's, not ours. He preserved us and delivered us from the hands of the Amalekites. Each man shall share and share alike, both he who went forth into battle and he who remained here with our equipment. Men, please, just a minute. Furthermore, from this day forward, it shall be a law in Israel that all shall share alike in the booty of wars. Those who stay behind and take care of equipment, and those who march into battle.
3: Now there dwelt in the city of Jabesh-Gilead men of God, gallant, brave men. When the news reached them of the death of King Saul and his three sons, and when they were told how their bodies hung from the wall of Bethshan, their indignation was aroused, and an emergency meeting was called.
13: Now, fellow Israelites, a disgrace has come upon our nation and our king and our God. King Saul is dead, killed by his own sword, 'tis true. Yet we must not permit the shame and disgrace that the king of the Philistines has caused to be heaped upon the memory of King Saul. His body, together with the bodies of his three sons, has been hung upon the wall at Bethshan for all to see, spit upon and scorned. All gallant men and brave who hear my voice are called upon to join in the rescue of the four bodies from the wall of Bethshan.
2: Ah, those Philistines are shameless.
13: All right, men. We will leave immediately and be in Bethshan by early morning.
3: And when they had brought the bodies of Saul and his three sons to Jabesh-Gilead, they gave them an honorable burial and fasted 7 days in memory of the many deeds of valor Saul and his sons had performed during his reign as king. Meanwhile, David and his men had returned to Ziklag after rescuing their women, children, and possession from the Amalekites, and they began rebuilding the city of Ziklag.
14: Lunch is ready, David.
2: Oh, I'm so busy I shouldn't even stop to eat.
14: To eat to maintain your strength and energy.
2: Yes. It's a good thing I have a wife who looks after me. What would I do without you, Abigail?
14: I brought your lunch right here to you on the job, so you really won't need to lose much time.
6: Now, excuse the intrusion, sir. There's a man in from the battlefield to see you personally. This is he. Oh,
2: thank you, General. Well, your clothes are rent. You have dirt on your head, and you bow yourself to the ground before me, doing obeisance. What's the meaning of all this? Where are you from?
15: I've just escaped from the camp of Israel, sir.
2: How did the battle go? Well, tell me, how did the battle go?
15: Very badly, sir. Many of the men fled. Many have fallen wounded or dead, and And King Saul is dead, sir.
12: What? The king is dead?
15: Yes, sir. Also his son.
12: His son?
15: Jonathan, sir.
12: Jonathan? My friend. How do you know that Saul and Jonathan are dead?
15: Oh, well, sir, I just happened to be on Mount Gilboa. That's where the fighting was at the time. Anyway, there I was, and I saw King Saul leaning upon his spear. Yes. Tired out, I guessed, from fleeing before the chariots and horsemen of the Philistines. But when he looked up and saw me, he said, "Who are you?" And I answered that I was an Amalekite.
12: You're an enemy?
15: Oh, no, sir, I'm an Amalekite, all right, but a friend, not an enemy. Anyway, King Saul said to me, "Come close and slay me, for anguish fills my soul."
12: And you, what did you say and do?
15: I went close, sir, just like he commanded. Then I saw that he was wounded from an arrow and couldn't live. So I fell upon him and slew him. Then I took the crown from off his head and the royal bracelet from off his arm and brought them to you. Here they are, my lord.
3: And David and all the camp mourned and wept and fasted all that day for Saul and for Jonathan his son and for the people and for the house of Israel who had been slain by the sword. While David mourned for Saul, the Amalekite stood idly by, unable to understand the significance of the scene he was witnessing. Recovering from his first shock of grief, David turned to the young man before him.
12: You say that you're an Amalekite?
15: Yes, sir.
12: How does it happen that you were not afraid to slay Saul, the anointed of our God?
15: Oh, well, I know, sir, that Saul and you were mortal enemies, and that you would welcome the death of Saul. You might even pay me a handsome reward for slaying him and bringing you his crown and bracelets, emblems of his position as king.
12: Sergeant, this young Amalekite has just pronounced his own death sentence.
15: What?
12: Go, kill him.
15: Slay me? What for?
12: Your blood be upon your head, for your

Sons of Gilboa, let there be no dew or rain upon you, nor upsurging of the deep. Saul and Jonathan, beloved and lovely, in life and in death they were not divided. They were swifter than the eagles. They were stronger than the lions. How are the mighty fallen in the midst of the battle? Jonathan lies slain upon thy high places. I am distressed for you, my brother Jonathan. Very pleasant have you been to me. How are the mighty fallen, and the weapons of war perished?

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1: Listen to me very carefully. The most important thing in your life should be doing God's will. Now remember something, there is no failure in the will of God. And there is no success out of the will of God. You see, the will of God is five things: going to church, reading your Bible, praying, soul winning, and tithing. That's God's will. That's in the Bible. God says that is His will for our life. It's five things. Here, can you say them with me? Going to church, reading your Bible, praying, soul winning, and tithing. That's God's will for your life. Now, if a Christian is not doing these things, then they're not in God's will. And remember, there is no failure in the will of God. And there is no success out of the will of God.
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4: Thank you for joining us today. This is Pastor Clarence Sexton from the Temple Baptist Church and Crown College in Knoxville, Tennessee. And as we broadcast these messages, I trust that God is using His Word to speak to your heart as we continue on the greatest stories ever told and dealing with the conclusion now of the

0: This is he which receiveth seed by the wayside. The wayside is this hardened path. We say, this is the person who understandeth not. But why does he not understand? Because his heart, the soil, is hardened. And notice the second type of soil, this shallow soil. The Word of God says, but he that receiveth the seed into stony places. And the stony place is not a place of rock, but where very little earth covers the rock. The same is he that heareth the word and anon, or immediately, quickly, with joy receiveth. Yet hath he not rooted himself, but endureth for a while. But when tribulation or persecution arises because of the word, by and by, he's offended. Here's a fellow who looks like he's gotten it. He may make a trip down the aisle from the altar, but he's, his heart is like a stony place, and he looks very joyous, and then he learns there's more to the Christian life than he first imagined. And the Word of God speaks to him, challenges him. He says, no, that's not for me. That's not for me. Do you ever get the place in your life where you hear the preacher talk about the way Christians ought to live, what Christians ought to do, and you say, hey, I'm not going that far. Did you know that if you have the right kind of ground in your heart, that there ought not be anything you say is the limit or the line you draw? I'm telling you the truth. There ought not be any reservation, any strings attached, any line drawn. If your heart was right with God, you ought to say, whatever God shows me, I'm going to do.
1: Amen.
0: I've already decided. There's no limit to where I'll let him lead me. There's some of us, this stony place heart, this shallow ground. And look at the third. And this is a part that's crowded. The Bible says in verse 22, he also that receiveth seed among the thorns, this thorny area. He that heareth the word, and the care of this world, and the deceitfulness of riches choke the word, and becometh unfruitful. Crowded. You know, anything that crowds Christ out of your life is a thorn.
1: Amen.
0: You ought to remember that. Anything crowds Christ out of your life is a thorn. It may be something that is good, and people say, oh, that's beautiful. But if it crowds Christ out, it's a thorn. It's a thorn. This thorny place. Let me read it to you again. Listen to it very carefully. He also received a seed among the thorns is he that heareth the word and the care of this world, and the deceitfulness of riches choke the word. It becomes unfruitful. You know, you don't have to be a wicked kind of a person in the eyes of other people to be so concerned about the riches of this world. There are people who do not do what they ought to do because they're so money crazy and money hungry, things oriented. I will tell you how big a place money has in your life. Are you listening? How much do you worry about it? How much do you talk about it? Is God able to provide? Can't you trust the Lord? Don't you pay the tithe like a faithful Christian? Then you have the right to know he's going to open the windows of heaven. Why worry and fret and talk about it night and day? Is your money a problem because you've overextended yourself, because you're just so carried away with things and more and more and more? You see, if we'll let the Lord talk to us, if he can talk to us about how much emphasis we place on wrong things. There's a crowded heart where Christ has very little room. crowd him out. Anything crowds him out is a thorn. Then there's good ground. Well, the Bible says in verse 23, but he that receiveth seed into the good ground, he that heareth the word and understandeth it. I had you circle that word, understanding. Which also beareth fruit and bringeth forth some 100-fold, some 60, some 30. Let's turn to Mark chapter 4 for a moment. Mark chapter 4. As I said, this is a parallel account. The Bible says that this good ground in Matthew chapter 13, verse 23, that the good ground is a heart that understands. In Mark chapter 4, verse 20, the Bible says, and these are they which are sown on good ground, such as hear the word of God and receive it. So, you receive it. The third place this parable is given is the gospel according to Luke. And in the 8th chapter of Luke, if you'll turn there, we'll understand something else about this good ground. In each of these three gospel records, God gives us one little key to this good ground heart. It's hard to understand, it's the heart that receives. And look what the Bible says in Luke chapter 8 and verse 15. But on the good ground are they which in an honest and good heart, having heard the word, keep it. Would you circle that? They keep it. To bring forth fruit with patience. It's a heart that understands, heart that receives, heart that keeps. And let me ask you something. When you come to church, let's just take one example, and you listen to the preacher preach, do you understand? Now, wait a minute. Whether or not you understand is an indication of what kind of heart you have. Do you have a spiritual understanding? Have you cultivated your heart, or is your heart dull, like God said Israel was dull? They're dull. They're just dull, have no understanding. They're just dull. I know sometimes it's the speaker's fault. I admit that and confess my sin. But there are times when the preacher pours his heart out and you don't get anything out of it. There are times when the preacher's in tune with God, whether it's this preacher or whatever preacher it may be, and he speaks the truth in love and the power of the Holy Spirit, and you don't get anything out of it. You ought to examine your heart to see if you really have an understanding, a spiritual understanding. It's an indication of what kind of soul you've got in your heart. Do you receive it? Do you receive it? Do you say sometimes, hey, the Spirit of God has dealt with me. God has spoken to me. There's some things I need to clean up in my act. There's some things I need to get right with God. I receive this teaching. I receive this preaching. The shoe fits me, and I'm going to wear it. You that kind of person? It's an indication of what kind of soul you have in your heart. People who sit and listen all the time and say, well, that's for so-and-so. I wish somebody would get right. I wish the preacher would get right and preach like he's supposed to. Do you ever receive anything? Does anything ever fit you? You ever feel like any time God is dealing directly with you, the reason the message was preached was because God wanted you to hear it? It's an indication of what kind of heart you have. And the good soil keeps it. Keeps it. Many people, I'm tempted to say most people, run out of church and forget what's said 30 minutes after gone. Or they go do something idiotic after they've been in the house of God and get their mind completely off what the Lord has done. Or they flop down somewhere and start watching something and listening to something that's just like the devil, some old bird running out the wicked one to snatch all the seeds away, and you can't keep it. That happens to you, doesn't it? But when God speaks to you by His Holy Spirit, you savor, you keep, you walk, you caress, you cradle what God has done. It's an indication of the kind of soul you have for a heart.
1: Amen.
0: No wonder Jesus said, let's get this one straight. Now let's get this parable of the sower straight. If I didn't understand a little bit about this parable of the sower, I'd get so discouraged about people who come and look like they're going to be the greatest soul winner, the greatest church member, since the first century church. And then make a profession of faith on Sunday morning, and then you can't even find it on Sunday night. I'd get so discouraged if I didn't understand a little bit about this parable. Wouldn't you? How many of you ever got your hope up about somebody just to be inflated or deflated quickly? Sure. You understand this parable? Then I get concerned about my own life. Let me tell you, I love you. I'm talking to you from my heart. I get concerned about my own life. I get concerned, as I say to Evelyn sometimes, honey, I'm not understanding God's word like I ought to understand God's word. Maybe I've got so many things on my mind. I'm so bewildered with things. I'm so bothered by something. I've got so many irons in the fire. I just don't understand God's word as I read it, study like I ought to. And I'm getting concerned about myself because something wrong with my own understanding. Hey, is any of this hitting home?
2: Yes, sir.
0: And then receiving it, I get aggravated at everybody else and what they'll do, how they'll live, how you ought to live, how you ought to straighten your life out, act like a Christian, how staff members ought to live, and don't act like Christians. Get aggravated about it. Then God begins to deal with me and speak to me about my own life. And I've got to say, hey, wait a minute, there's something wrong with my heart. I'm not receiving the message to myself. Is any of this getting home to some of you? And then keep it. We're blessed. God gives us such a wonderful meeting. The Lord comes down. And I mean, we have a place we can really say that's holy ground. God did a mighty work. It doesn't take 30 minutes or an hour before we're blown out of the water again. I'm concerned about my own heart. What about you? I realize some of this is in the way of application, but I certainly think it's biblically correct to make the application.
2: Amen.
0: Hear ye the parable of the sower. Let's pray, please.

Dear friend, why don't you let the people know at this radio station how much it means to you that they're broadcasting these Bible messages? Gratitude is a missing element today in all of our society. And may God's children be the most grateful and expressors of grateful things. Let the people know at this station that it means so very, very much to you that they're broadcasting God's Word. And now may God bless you as you listen to our choir singing, Look Unto Jesus.

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3: Well, greetings, folks, and welcome again to our Bible Basics radio program. I do appreciate you listening. We'll get right into our lesson this time by asking you to turn once again to 1 John chapter 5, 1 John chapter 5, verse 13. We're talking about the subject of eternal security. Now, I wish we could simply call it everlasting life. That would be the closest to the Bible we could get using that terminology. But in order to help everybody understand what we're trying to show you from the Word of God, we're simply being honest about it and saying we're talking about the subject of eternal security. The Bible says in 1 John chapter 5, verse 13, "These things have I written unto you that believe on the name of the Son of God, that you may know that you have eternal life, and that you may believe on the name of the Son of God." So thus far in this study, we've talked about the fact that just because we believe in eternal security, that does not mean that we believe you can do as you please and get away with it. We know that the Bible teaches God chastises, God scourges. There is a price, there is a penalty to pay for sin. And so we do not believe that just because you're saved, you can do what you want to and get away with it. Then we talked about the fact that salvation is called a new birth. It's called being born again. In the Word of God, Jesus said you must be born again. So we just use common sense and say that if you were born physically and somebody walked up to you at the age of, let's say you were 12, and they said, "Okay, I want you to be unborn." And you say, "Well, I can't do that." Well, the spiritual birth is even stronger than the physical birth. And when you get born again by the Spirit of God, you simply cannot be unborn. And then we came to this passage in 1 John 5:13, where John says, "These things have I written unto you that believe on the name of the Son of God, that ye may know that ye have eternal life." And we're talking about the fact that ye can know. You can know whether or not you're saved, but the way you can know is you have to believe on the name of the Son of God. And so we started talking about what does it mean to believe. So we decided it's important to talk about what salvation is. Before you can really understand eternal security, you've got to know what salvation is. The Bible says in Acts 16:31, "Believe on the Lord Jesus Christ and thou shalt be saved." In our text, it says that you can know if you're saved if you've believed. So we need to know what the word believe means. So in our last lesson, I started talking about what salvation is, trying to show you New Testament terminology, New Testament truth concerning salvation. And we said, first of all, that it's deep, based on the fact that we're trying to say it goes on deep inside of you. Salvation is an inner thing. Salvation isn't an outside thing. Salvation isn't even just a head belief. It's a heart belief. I took you to Acts chapter 8, where Philip said to the Ethiopian eunuch who was wondering if he could get baptized, and Philip said to him, "If thou believest with all thine heart." And so what I'm doing here today is I'm going to talk about what salvation is. In our last lesson, we said, number one, salvation is deep. It's not the work of natural logic or reason. It's not just a head belief. It's deep in your being. It is you deep within your heart and soul trusting and receiving Jesus Christ. Salvation is not just an emotional experience. It's not just an off-the-cuff repeat a prayer. It's deep inside of you. So number one, salvation is deep. Secondly, salvation is something that's drastic. I want to emphasize this. The Bible says in 2 Corinthians chapter 5, verse 17, "Therefore, if any man be in Christ, he's a new creature. Old things are passed away. Behold, all things are become new." I think it's crucial that we start emphasizing the fact that if you get saved, there ought to be some serious changes take place in your life. Again, the Bible is clear. If any man be in Christ, he's a new creature. Old things are passed away. All things are become new. When you get saved, according to the Bible, Jesus Christ comes to live inside of you and live through you. When you get saved, according to the Bible, you are the temple of the Holy Ghost. Things change. When I first got saved in 1978, it was just a few weeks later, I was reading through my Bible and the Lord spoke to my heart. I went and got a haircut. No preacher told me to get my hair cut. No individual told me to get my hair cut. I simply read something in the Bible that spoke to my heart, and I did what God told me to do because I wanted to please God. I had never had a desire in my life. I never once thought about how do I please God. But when I got saved, I got new desires. By the way, I not only got new desires, I got new disdains. All of a sudden, there were things I hated. There were things I didn't like. There were things I didn't want to be a part of. When I was a teenager, going to the pool halls and playing those pinball machines and gambling, it was just something everybody did. And I remember when I got saved, I didn't want to do that anymore. I knew it was a dirty thing for me to do. I knew I would have been wrong to go in those places. And so I not only had new desires, I had new disdains. There were things I didn't like anymore. I had a new direction. I hadn't been saved very long until I just knew beyond the shadow of a doubt that God wanted me to preach. Now, I'm not suggesting to you that everybody that gets saved will be called to preach. I'm simply saying to you that salvation is drastic. There's a major change takes place, and it takes place on the inside and works itself to the outside. In other words, eventually I read where there were certain things I ought not to wear, and so I started dressing differently. Eventually I knew I had to quit using certain words, and so my language changed. But it all started on the inside. It's a new birth. It's a spiritual birth. It's deep, and it's drastic. Let me say third about salvation. It's not only deep and drastic, it's distinct. Now what I mean by that is it's personal, very, very personal. It's between you and God alone. One of the reasons I like Galatians chapter 2, verse 20, a lot of people love John 3:16, and I like John 3:16. Thank God for John 3:16, for God so loved the world that He gave His only begotten Son, that whosoever believeth in Him should not perish, but have everlasting life. But the Bible says in John 3:16, for God so loved the world. I'm glad He loved the world. I'm glad He died for every man, woman, boy, and girl. I thank God for letting Jesus Christ die for every one of us. But I like Galatians 2:20 because Paul says in Galatians 2:20, I am crucified with Christ, nevertheless I live, yet not I, but Christ liveth in me. Now listen to what he says, and the life which I now live in the flesh, I live by the faith of the Son of God, who loved me and gave himself for me. Hey, praise the Lord, John 3:16, for God so loved the world. But hey, listen to Galatians 2. Paul said in verse 20, the Son of God who loved me and gave himself for me. You see, salvation is a personal matter. You can't just get saved because mom and daddy want you to get saved. You can't just get saved because the preacher wants you to get saved. You can't just get saved because your friends got saved. You need to get saved because you want a personal relationship with the Lord Jesus Christ. It's between you and God. One of these days, you're going to stand before God. Listen, according to 2 Corinthians chapter 5, verse 10, and according to Revelation chapter 20, saved or lost, you're going to have to stand before God. And guess what? When you stand before God, you're going to have to give a personal account. It's you and God alone. Well, that's why you have to have a personal relationship. That's why salvation is distinct. It's between you and God. You personally must receive Jesus Christ if you want to be born again. So salvation is deep. It's on the inside. It's a spiritual work. It's drastic. It means there will be changes take place. Listen to me. Change doesn't bring salvation. Salvation brings change. You can't change your life and hope you get saved. You've got to get saved and let God change your life. It's drastic. It's deep. It's drastic. It's distinct. And it's divine. It is a work of God. It is a supernatural work of God. Do you know what the Bible says in Colossians chapter 1, verse 27? Colossians chapter 1, one of my favorite verses in the Word of God, verse 27 says, to whom God would make known what is the riches of the glory of this mystery among the Gentiles, which is Christ in you, the hope of glory. What an amazing thing. What a powerful statement that God, through the person and the presence of the Lord Jesus Christ, lives inside of the believer. It is a divine, supernatural work of God. God says, except I draw a man, he can't come to me. But the Bible says he will draw all men. And so God does the drawing. God takes the initiative. God deals with you through your conscience and through the Holy Spirit. And somehow God helps you to see that you're a sinner, and God works. You see, our salvation is a response to what God's done. God takes the initiative. The Bible says we love Him because He first loved us. Salvation is divine in the sense that you can't just work it up. You can't just pick and choose when and where. God has to do the work. And so when you feel convicted, when you feel like God's dealing with you, you better deal with God when God's dealing with you. He deals with the sinner. It is a divine, supernatural work of God for someone to get saved. But it's not only deep, not only drastic, not only distinct, not only divine, it's durable. Now this is where we make our segue into the subject of eternal security. It's durable. Unlike some emotional experiences that people have, people will get in an altar and they'll pray a prayer. They feel guilty, or maybe their friends are praying, and for whatever reason they decide they want to go to the altar and pray, and they have an emotional experience, and a week later nothing changes. That is not true salvation. I've heard of people that talk about going to see a movie and they just got caught up in it, maybe The Passion of Christ or something like that, and so they prayed a prayer and decided that they were going to get saved, but nothing ever changed in their life. Do not forget 2 Corinthians 5:17, if any man be in Christ, he's a new creature. Old things are passed away. All things are become new. Listen, the Bible is very clear. When you get saved, God comes in and your desires change. Your direction changes. Listen, if you're truly saved, you've got a desire to please God. When I first got saved, I wanted to do things I never wanted to do before. I had a lost brother and I wanted to tell him about Jesus Christ. I had a lost sister and I wanted to tell her about Jesus Christ. My desires changed. I was playing college baseball and I quit baseball, and sports was a god to me, and I quit that and started pastoring a church because God changed my heart. He changed my desires. Salvation is deep, it's drastic, it's distinct, it's divine, and it's durable. It's called everlasting life. You see, I realize that when you get saved, you will sin. I understand that. When you get saved, there's still going to be some problems, and you're still going to mess up. But the Bible says when you get saved, God gives you everlasting life, something that is new, something that is divine, something that is spiritual, something that is permanent. God gives you everlasting life. Now, with that in mind, we've talked about what salvation is. Now we can talk about the fact that salvation is eternal, and salvation is not something you can just give up and get it back and give up and get it back. As a matter of fact, I tell people all the time, Jesus said, you must be born again. He did not say, you must be born again and again and again and again. So we've really taken our time. I know for some of you, this has probably been painful that we've taken so much time on explaining what salvation is. Well, if you're going to understand eternal security, you've got to understand what salvation really is. Now, with that in mind, the last point of that outline was it is durable. It's everlasting. That brings us to the subject of, is salvation everlasting? Is it really? Is it eternal? Is it really? Or is it temporary? When God says that He'll give you everlasting life in John 3:16, and then John 3:36, that's even better when it comes to present tense salvation. You see, John 3:16, let's just go there. Let's look at two verses and we'll wrap this study up and talk about it further in our next lesson. The Bible says in John chapter 3:16, one of the most popular, one of the most well-known verses in all the Word of God, it's real simple. For God so loved the world that He gave His only begotten Son, that whosoever believeth in Him, and then the Bible says, should not perish, but have everlasting life. As though you could have it, possibly. But John 3:36, the Bible is even more clear. He that believeth on the Son hath everlasting life. So the Bible says if you get saved, you have everlasting life. He that believeth on the Son hath everlasting life. And he that believeth not the Son shall not see life, but the wrath of God abideth on him. Now, do you have everlasting life? Okay, suppose you lose it. God takes it away from you. Was it everlasting? Was it eternal? You see, common sense will go a long way in understanding this subject. If God gives you eternal life, then He takes it away from you. It wasn't eternal to begin with. We'll pick it up right here in our next study. I really do appreciate you listening. Hope you'll listen again next time. May the Lord bless you as you serve Him.
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10: Dili man pud gugko mo kuan og decision dire direkta like kunahon sa nako and then mangayo ko og advice sa akong parents ingon ana or other people nga kuan sa ko ad usa ko mga mag decision ingon ana.
3: 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Coming up, we will see how God's word answers that question.

0: A little while ago, we asked the question, what is your basis for good decision making? We heard many answers, but the Bible should be our authority for every question. This is Theo Amante with the Bible answer to that question. Well, we make decisions every day, whether they are small or big decisions. Decisions must be made from a premise that there is right and wrong. Within right, there may be better and best, but it is all based upon a set standard of truth and righteousness. Who determines what is best? In Proverbs chapter 16, verse 25, there is a way that seemeth right unto a man, but the end thereof are the ways of death. The decision you make may seem right because of circumstances, but have you considered the end? Have you seen the lives of others who've made the same decision? We are not born with the knowledge or understanding necessary to make good decisions. We must be taught good discernment. We need to get counsel and advice, but only from the sources that care only about giving us truth and right. In Proverbs chapter 11, verse 14, where no counsel is, the people fall. But in the multitude of counselors, there is safety. You need counselors that are wiser than you are. Your peers often aren't the best people to go for counsel because they may be just as unwise as you are. You need counselors who don't care if truth offends you. Those who will challenge our own desires and be more concerned about leading us correctly than making us happy. Though it may hurt our feelings, truth ought to be first. In Romans chapter 14, verse 12, so then every one of us shall give account of himself to God. It is never right to make the wrong decision, and we are accountable for the decisions we make. Take responsibility for your choices. You have no one to blame, so you need to choose wisely. Good decisions are not always recognized until afterward. We must have the faith in the source giving us the wisdom. Is it God? Is it of God? Or is the person godly? In James chapter 1, verse 5, if any of you lack wisdom, let him ask of God, that giveth to all men liberally and upbraideth not, and it shall be given him. God has wisdom that is not of this world. Ask in faith, believing that he will give you the wisdom that you need. He has a lot of wisdom to give, and he doesn't scold or reprove anyone who asks from him. In Hebrews chapter 4, verse 12, for the word of God is quick and powerful, sharper than any two-edged sword, piercing even to the dividing asunder of soul and spirit, and of the joints and marrow, and is a discerner of the thoughts and intents of the heart. His wisdom comes from his word, and we have men of God, pastors that have given their lives to preach and teach God's word and are willing to guide us in the way that God would have us to go. The question is, are you willing to ask? God wants what is best for you. He has a good, acceptable, and perfect will for your life. In Romans chapter 12, verse 2, and be not conformed to this world, but be transformed by the renewing of your mind, that ye may prove what is that good and acceptable and perfect will of God. Don't allow your mind to be pressed into the mold that the world has made. You have to believe that God has your best interest in mind. God has given us ways to help us in our decision making. Keep tuning into the station for more help from the Bible, because the Bible has the answer.
1: Has promised he will never leave us nor forsake us. In Christ, God revealed his faithfulness to us from the beginning of time. In Genesis, Jesus is the ram at Abraham's altar. In Exodus, he's the Passover lamb. In Leviticus, he's the high priest. In Numbers, he's a cloud by day and pillar of fire by night. In Deuteronomy, he's the city of our refuge. In Joshua, he's the scarlet thread out Rahab's window. In Judges, he is our judge. In Ruth, He's our kinsman redeemer. In 1 and 2 Samuel, he's the trusted prophet. And in Kings and Chronicles, he's our reigning king. In Ezra, he is the faithful scribe. In Nehemiah, he's the rebuilder of everything that is broken. And in Esther, he is the Mordecai, sitting faithful at the gate.
2: In Job, he is our redeemer that ever liveth. In Psalms, he is my shepherd, and I shall not want. In Proverbs and Ecclesiastes, he's our wisdom. And in the Song of Solomon, he's the beautiful bridegroom. In Isaiah, he's the suffering servant. In Jeremiah and Lamentations, it is Jesus that is the weeping prophet. In Ezekiel, he's the wonderful four-faced man. And in Daniel, he is the fourth man in the midst of a fiery furnace.
3: In Hosea, he is my love that is forever faithful. In Joel, he baptizes us with the Holy Spirit. In Amos, he's our burden bearer. In Obadiah, our savior. And in Jonah, he is the great foreign missionary that takes the word of God into all the world.
4: You go on, and you see in Micah that he is the messenger with beautiful feet. In Nahum, he is the avenger. In Habakkuk, he is the watchman that is ever praying for revival. In Zephaniah, he is the Lord, mighty to save. In Haggai, he is the restorer of our lost heritage. In Zechariah, he is our fountain. And in Malachi, he is the Son of righteousness with healing in his wings.
2: In Matthew, thou art the Christ, the Son of the living God. In Mark, he's the miracle worker. In Luke, he's the Son of Man, and in John, he is the door by which every one of us must enter.
4: In Acts, he is the shining light that appears to Saul on the road to Damascus. In Romans, he is our justifier. In 1 Corinthians, our resurrection. In 2 Corinthians, our sin bearer. In Galatians, he redeems us from the law. In Ephesians, he is our unsearchable riches. In Philippians, he supplies our every need.
3: And in Colossians, he's the fullness of the Godhead bodily. In 1 and 2 Thessalonians, he's our soon coming king. In 1 and 2 Timothy, he's the mediator between God and man. In Titus, he's our blessed hope. In Philemon, he's a friend that sticks closer than a brother. And in Hebrews, he's the blood of the everlasting covenant.
1: In James, it is the Lord that heals the sick. In 1 and 2 Peter, he is the chief shepherd. In 1, 2, and 3 John, it is Jesus who has the tenderness of love. In Jude, he is the Lord, coming with 10,000 saints. And in Revelation, lift up your eyes, church, for your redemption draweth nigh.
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1: 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Ito po ang The Anchor of the Christian Home every Tuesday 7:30. And this is Brother John speaking, ang inyong lingkod. 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
2: 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Rainy.
1: 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Na i-livestream diha. And magpahibala mo. Ako si Mr. Guapa, or Miss Guapa. 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
2: June yan.
1: Alright. No? 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Pwede. Comment kayo sa aming live stream. And nako, isa na namang mainit na topic. 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And comforting, I can say, yung topic natin ngayon. It's all about heaven. Ayay, mga matay ni Brother John. Sabi nila yung ano, kasi well versed ako sa life insurance ba. Yung life insurance, gagamit daw kung patay ka na. 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What can heaven do for your home today? Today, hindi yung time na at death mo, today. Meron pala, Brother John. Oh, stay tuned sa ating radio program tonight sa The Anchor of the Christian Home. What can heaven do for you, for your home today? Kung alam mo anong magagawa ng heaven para sa iyo, para sa home, you can comment sa ating live stream and we will read it aloud later on during the course of our kaning conversation later on. And a special mention, actually sa almost all Davao Madungganta, 105.9, Davao City, Davao del Sur of course, and Davao del Norte, Panabo, yes. Pastor Mac.
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1: Ang updated. Berean,
2: updated and accurate so far. Berean Bible Baptist Church, Panabo City.
1: Amen. That's Davao del Norte, specifically Panabo City.
2: Yes.
1: Dungan po tayo, special mention Davao Oriental in Baganga. Hello, brethren natin dyan. If you're in Baganga right now, kindly comment sa ating Facebook Live sa The Anchor Radio DVO. May mga friends din sa Baganga ngayon. And yung katong mga kapuyo dito, mga sila Pastor Boyet. Roderick Kalipayan, mayong gabi sa inyo da, and their members sa Birians. May Birians doon sa Baganga. And of course, Davao Occidental. Some parts of Davao Occidental, madong ganyan punta. And of course, further south, let's greet them, Brother Raymond, sa South Cotabato and General Santos City, mayong gabi.
3: Yes, mayong gabi. Kaninyong namunta ko yung play na kami. Like, I want to talk like a Southerner tonight. To all those people living in the south part of the Philippines, good evening to you all. Maganda ba? Pero yes, mayong gabi sa inyong atanandira sa south, sa General Santos City, kaya sa South Cotabato, particularly, amun natin yung mga friends sa south, no? So, yes, 105.5. Unaon nasa na kong itong kwan sa Cotabato sa Tupi, it's 105.9. Yes. Okay, that's our frequency sa radio dito sa Tupi, 105.9. Serving, of course, most of South Cotabato, if not the entire province na kwan, no? We just pray that our signal is strong enough to reach all those areas there. And From what they call this, from Marbel or Coronadal going down to Pulumulok. When I say signal, but if there's like some kind of signal interruption there sa Pulumulok, just okay, naman mo sa area where there will be two signals. So kung asa itong klaro, pangita lang nyo, 105.9, tupi na nag-broadcast. Kung mas klaro ang 105.5, dito ka mo mag-tune in, pero General Santos City na siya nga signal. So, sa ating mga kapatid dyan, sa General Santos City, magandang gabi po sa inyong lahat. Lalo na po sa ating mga kapatid dyan sa Mount Calvary Baptist Church. And of course, those who are all listening sa mga some parts of Sarangani Province, we pray that you'll be blessed also sa atong programa, The Anchor of the Christian Home. We could also reach those areas. At least, we're praying that most sa kanan na area, but it's a wide area. So hopefully
1: lahi dayang ano ang frequency sa Pulumulok, no, and sa kwan
3: then no, Tupi is 105.9. Okay. Ang sa General Santos 105.5.
1: oh, nice. Sa'yo makalimot. Raymond, yeah. Very sharp. And sa ating app, Brother Raymond.
3: Yes, speaking of which, kani I can see names. This is the Anchor app. Okay, so we have talked about two platforms, the FM radio and of course our Facebook, which we'll be going back to a little later on. Announce nato ning ato ang third na platform, not in that order, but we have three platforms, of course, the Anchor app.
2: Yes.
3: Okay, and you can get this for free so long as you have a smartphone, okay, a good internet signal, and a browser. So on your browser, whichever that is, just type in bbbc.theanchor.app. Okay, I'll slow down. That's bbbc.theanchor.app. Okay, press enter, follow the instructions, and your app will be installed quickly. And you can do a lot of things with this app, but if you want to have full access to the app, just register, okay? You will be prompted if you're going to register or not. We encourage that you do so that you'll have full access. I kind of browsed the app earlier. Kami ni Pastor Mac, no, we were trying to look for tawagin mo rag virtual na once ay tawag ani na controls para sa FM, and we didn't really find it. Probably sa a different version of the app siguro to siya, but only for administrators. But hey, you could still play games here. You can read the Bible, the parchments.
1: Wala.
3: Anong sa?
1: Ang controls?
3: Yeah, I think for kanang analysis sa kanang, if you're considered as an administrator, admin ka, so pwede nito makuhan. So anyway, so kana siya for free, ha? For free, anywhere in the world, you could use this, and you could listen to us. You don't have to have that radio, but at least you can have one other. Well, the platform you could use, guys, kung kanta, if you're all over the world, syempre na Facebook, and then this app. But this one bugs down, like the other, just recently, Facebook.
1: Ay, oo.
3: Medyo nagkwanto siya, di ba? At least, nag-iapon ng inyong
1: nag-down,
3: app.
1: No? Yeah. Nag-down siya.
3: Nag-down man tong Facebook. So, you have this.
1: Oo.
3: Okay, app. So, gamitan ninyo. At least, you'll have options for that.
2: Yeah.
3: Libre. For now, there's just three.
2: Libre.
3: But hopefully, libre ni siya. Yes. So, we like to say hi to Mom Amor Mama Moore.
1: Listening.
3: Kung ito na ako, Mama Moore is listening. Magandang gabi po, Mama Moore.
1: Ito, nasa Luzon. Luzon ito.
3: We are missing you here.
1: Yeah.
3: And also to Brother Michael. Michael Marsaba is also listening.
1: Michael. Speak of Brother which, Michael.
3: Mga Marsabas. I'm sure nakikinig yan. It's like, pumubisita ito kay, sa bahay ni Brother Mickey. Pupunta ka sa bahay, pupunta ka sa shop. Naka-tune in talaga yan. Anchor Radio.
1: Amen.
3: Yes, thank you very much. Also, Brother Nathan.
1: Nathan Asoke.
3: Brother Nathan Asoke is also listening. Na nasa karon dito sa CDO. CDO City.
1: Amen.
3: Nasa dito and was able to travel dito safely bisan pag nag-landslide.
1: Landslide.
3: Nadaot ang dalan. So, we're praying for you always sa pagbiyahe ni mo, Brother Nathan.
1: Wala pa election, yes, landslide na.
3: Lata lang ninyo, nanap ang landslide may trabo, 2028. Anyway, ano ginainggan niyo mga kuting niyo
2: sa diyan ikaw? Barangay election naman daw. Barangay election daw yun naman daw.
3: Okay.
2: Daw.
3: Okay. Sige. Okay. Going back. Also, I'd like to say hi to Mother Nathan's son, Paul. Si Paul is also listening. This is Monisha. Siya. Nice. Ginagamit niya ang Anchor App. Muna yung pinakasuki na to sa Quen. Anchor
2: Asoke, ang mga Asoke.
3: Yes. Muna sila.
2: Asoke.
3: Among many others, of course, kay, if you're not registered, you will come out as a an alphanumeric na kwan, na name diri.
1: Okay, so, kung hindi naka-register, no?
2: Yeah.
1: Man.
3: So, yeah. There you go. So, time for Facebook.
1: And not only in Jensen, Tupi, Southcote, Davao City, and we know na all over the Philippines because of this app. Thank God for this app. Sa Cebu.
3: Cebu pa. Yes, Cebu.
1: Let's greet our listeners sa Cebu, Pastor Matt.
2: Yes, maayong gabi diha sa Cebu. I know, rainy po sa Cebu, Brother John.
1: Rainy dito?
2: Yes. And nagtanong ko mga videos kanina, daghan areas na nagbaha sa Cebu City. So, I hope na you're doing well and okay.
1: Karang-karon?
2: Yesterday, earlier today, afternoon.
1: Mao ba?
2: Baha, marag init pa sa ato adere dito gabaha na kanina. So okay. If you are in Cebu, we hope and we're praying that you're doing well and padayon pagpaminaw while bugnaw ang panahon nindot ni maminaw ta og init na mga tulumanon mga topic sa atong Anchor of the Christian Home tonight. Every Tuesday ta alas 7 media sa gabi. Shout out ta diha sa atong mga higala diha downtown Cebu all the way to the north Mandawi, Lapu-Lapu and daghang mga amigo diha sa Talisay, daghang listeners, padayon ta pagpaminaw, uyaw mo biya diha sa ato ang frequency 104.3 diha sa Cebu. Cebu. And I believe na parts pa gani sa Bohol nga madungog ta. And if you're listening in these areas, gusto mo na mo i-shout out, comment lang mo sa atong live stream tonight sa The Anchor Radio DVO sa Facebook para makakita po mo sa amo ang mga nawong, amo mga dagway. Pwede kayo mo mag-comment diha sa atong comment section na nag-comment diri gani, Brother John.
1: Taga Cebu.
2: Taga Davao ni. Good evening, Pastor and Brothers. Madge and I are listening from Bangona with Pastor Boyet and Ma'am Leia. I mean, nowadays, sila.
3: It's the radio man.
2: Pastor Boyet and Ma'am Leia and the radio man.
1: Good evening, Brother Dennis.
2: Good evening po.
1: Amen.
2: And sa Cebu na to na commenters, usually sayo ni sila pero karon wala pa. Mapas pa ni sila unyang taod-taod.
1: Amen. Praise the Lord. And Robbie pala sa Cebu, no? And praying for our brethren there. And praying also na ma-restore na ang radio ministry locally sa Cebu.
3: Yes.
2: You
3: know? Yes.
2: And God willing, next God willing. Month.
1: Next month.
2: Yes.
1: August. Okay. Praise the Lord for that. We'll continue to pray for that. And grabe, ang daming in the world today. Grabe, gera na naman sa Middle East.
2: Yes.
1: Gera.
2: Ang krudo, nag-gera po.
1: Ayun. So, pag may gera sa Middle East, automatic, krudo, mataas na naman.
2: Yeah.
1: May napanood ako na nakita ko sa Facebook. Yung Philippines daw, mas mataas pa ang singil ng... Ang pinakamataas sa singil ng kurente, mas mataas pa tayo sa Singapore. Grabe, no? And so, crisis everywhere. Troubles everywhere. The school systems in the Philippines in trouble. Diba? The government right now, makita nyo visually in a man's perspective, matindi ang there's really a crisis right now.
2: Yeah.
1: And the disciples last when before Jesus died faced, I think, murag ingani na certainty ba. And when in the upper room in John chapter 13, mm-hmm. Jesus told them that one of you will betray me. Yeah. You remember that?
2: Mm-hmm.
1: And my blood will be shed.
2: Yeah.
1: I would die. And my body would be broken. Sinabi niya yun, di ba? Mm-hmm. The bread, di ba? It will be broken.
2: Yeah.
1: And I will... Sinabihan niya yun, he told, may English listener pala tayo.
2: Yeah.
1: He told his disciples in John chapter 13 in the upper room that he will leave them. And so, full of uncertainties, like us today, full of uncertainties.
2: Yeah.
1: And siguro, if I'm in the shoes of the disciples, I would question, why would you leave us? We gave our life to you.
2: Yeah.
1: We gave up, we left our fishing boats, we left our nets there, profitable fishing nets, I don't know, for you. And why are you leaving us? Full of uncertainty.
2: Yeah.
1: And it's interesting to note that in John chapter 14, ang ginamit ng Panginoon na comfort amidst the uncertainties of life that time in his apostles, in his disciples, is heaven. It's so great, and it's so profound that heaven dili day nato magbisaya ko kadto better than it. Dili day nato mapuslan ng heaven ini kamatay nato. Like life insurance yung nila, di ba? Life insurance, you can only use life insurance when you die.
2: Mm-hmm.
1: But although ang heaven yung anabot, but no, heaven, you can use heaven, or heaven can do something for you, heaven can do something for your home today, while you're living, because Jesus, when the disciples face uncertainties, heaven yung sinabi ni Jesus sa mga disciples para makalma sila. John 14, sinulat ko. John 14, verse 1 to 3, Jesus said to them, after he said that they would betray him, they would leave him, that his body will be broken, that his bones will be broken, that his blood will be shed, he was leaving them. Jesus said to them, John 14, verse 1 to 3, let not your heart be troubled. Ye believe in God, believe also in me. In my Father's house are many mansions. If it were not so, I would have told you, I go to prepare a place for you. And if I go and prepare a place for you, I will come again and receive you unto myself, that where I am, there ye may be also. Heaven is the comfort that Jesus offered when their disciples, ang mga kasing-kasing sa disciples, were troubled. So today, naku, mahal na naman ang gasolina, gera na naman, unstable government, mahal yung overhead expenses in the household. Let not your heart be troubled. Be comforted of heaven. No, and I was also reminded with this topic because one time, Pastor and Brother Raymond, the first time that I think, or the second time, niuban kong survey sa ba with Pastor Oliver. Nag-knock-gate kami. Ayo, nigawas ng tao. We have a gospel track, Heaven or Hell.
2: Oh, yeah.
1: Pagawas niya, so gihatag na ako nung trako naghatag. Heaven or hell? 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And so, I was with my pastor, and I was with also a former pastor. Kuya to. Ako kaya.
2: Shout out.
1: Kaya nila. 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I don't know on sayang, ano. But you know what? Heaven can comfort our troubled hearts. Like as the disciples were, biyaan daw sila ni Jesus, mamatay daw sila ni Jesus. Worse, gipredict ni Jesus na they would betray him. Peter would betray him specifically. Yeah. And so heaven was a comfort to them.
2: Yeah.
1: Ganon din sa atin, sa pamamahay natin. And we ask, yung heaven ba, may magagawa ba yung heaven sa atin ngayon? Diba? I hope you are interested in that. topic. Mm-hmm. Because I believe today, Brother Raymond, Pastor Mac, heaven comforts our hearts.
2: Yeah.
1: Diba? Heaven comforts our hearts in all our heartaches. Diba? Namadji heartaches dari sa kalibutan.
2: That's true.
1: And there was one time, 5 years ago, my son, my eldest son, nung tanda siya, ganun, why do people die? Mm-hmm. Why do people get sick?
2: Yeah.
1: And lately, ako ang pamangkin, 3-year-old pamangkin. Where do people go when they die? Nag-aso. Mm-hmm.
2: Pamangkin ako,
1: 3 years old. Nasa Singapore. And so I told my sister asked, paano to? Unsa ni pagtubag ba?
2: Mm-hmm.
1: And so you know, heaven comforts our hearts, mm-hmm. di ba? And lately, we have friends that got to be with the Lord. Well, a family just lost their loved one. Actually, it's not a loss. Tanaw niyo sa Kristohanon, sa panimalay, na Christian home, kung naay, ang salitawa gani, kung naay mamatay, you know, although we call it a loss, it's not really a loss.
2: Yeah.
1: Praise the Lord. No? And lahi ang
2: funeral ganing
1: ayun.
2: Week, yeah.
1: Lahi ang funeral.
2: Lahi ang week sa tao na like if you know like a family nga kana saved and they know kaning they are going to see each other someday. It is different. There is a sense of grief, of course. Nice sense ayun. Of kaning we are going to miss our loved ones.
3: Yes.
2: So that's normal.
3: That's the point, yeah.
2: Pero dili siya kanang you are there like you can smile. You're going to see them laugh.
1: Totoo yan.
2: And you talk about you know, memories and wala mo na nagwala ba? Pero kaning nag-mourn. Pero it is a different type of mourning in a sense na it is you know it is temporary rather than it is a permanent separation. It is just temporal. So that's the difference.
1: Ang sarap nun.
2: Mm-hmm.
1: I think that's one of the things that heaven can do for us for mm-hmm. the home today.
2: Yeah,
1: it comforts our hearts. Mm-hmm. Yun, in times of partial separation.
2: Partial, temporary separation.
1: Temporary separation. No?
2: Yeah, situation, separation, yeah.
1: Diba?
2: Mm-hmm.
1: It comforts the believer's hearts.
2: Mm-hmm.
1: Heaven, that's one of the things that heaven can do for the home.
2: Yeah. Yeah.
1: It comforts our hearts in the time of separation. Totoo yan ba?
2: Mm-hmm.
1: Kumbaga, there are no goodbyes, diba? Cliche ba? Just see you later.
2: Mm-hmm.
1: I cannot forget the first time I attended a Christian funeral. As in, ni gud ni mangantag yun ta.
2: Ah,
1: di ba? It's your first time,
2: yeah.
1: Di ba? So a Christian funeral, manganta.
2: Mm-hmm.
1: Unlike sa non-Christian.
2: Yeah.
1: So may nasa non-Christian ba dari mga
2: conscious chance? When I invite, we are invited, or we know someone, dili Christian.
1: Uh-huh.
2: Like, pisag color sa sinina yung musulubon, di ba? Dili ka magpula.
1: Totoo.
2: Di ba? Kaya maka-offend niya sa uban.
1: Totoo.
2: So, sa tuwa, marago. Wrong matter.
1: Wala lang.
2: It doesn't matter.
1: Tama, no? Pula.
2: Pula.
1: Pula
2: pala. Celebration, mayroon, di
1: ba? Oh, ayaw. Especially kung Chinese.
2: Filipino
1: siguro, no?
2: Yeah.
1: Do not wear those, kaya ba?
2: This color. So, you have to be careful, niya.
1: Tama.
2: There are times na ka lang, murag gabot ni Brito ka na murag gloomy ka yung atmosphere ka na murag maulaw ka mo smile
1: yun
2: because you know they are grieving like, and they are really really
1: totoo.
2: Grieving mourning like ano ba? So there's a big difference and that's why importante kayo nga kahibalo kita that heaven will be our home
1: totoo nindot kayo and if you're the one who lost a loved one and that's what heaven does for you. It comforts your hearts because isipin mo na lang kung anong ginagawa ng loved one mo.
2: Yeah.
1: Although there's hurt, there is suffering. Ano yung suffering na mo ma-feel kay? Syempre, that's a loved one good, di ba? But kung isipin mo kung anong ginagawa na ng loved one mo who've gone to be with the Lord, di ba?
2: Mm-hmm.
1: May comfort, di ba? May comfort,
2: yes.
1: di ba? May
2: yes.
1: comfort ka.
2: And sa atong if you're going to look at the Bible, then sige sulti sa pulong sa Ginoo. First Thessalonians chapter 4, di ba na sulti? Wherefore comfort one another with these words.
1: Ayun.
2: Mm-hmm. All this verse talks about us kwaon sa Ginoo and having a reunion with those who went before us.
1: Wow, yun yung see you later.
2: See you later. Mm. Yeah, our blessed hope is the Amen. Glorious appearing of our Creator God and Savior Jesus Christ. The answer to John 14:1, I will come again.
1: Ayun.
2: And receive you unto myself. So that is the hope and the kinibitang crowning day of the believer.
1: Amen.
2: You are going to meet your Creator. At the same time, you are going to see your saved loved Amen. Ones again. It is going to be a grand reunion.
1: Totoo. Totoo. Ang ganda ng 1 Thessalonians chapter 4.
2: Chapter 4, yeah. 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
1: Okay. 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
1: Okay.
2: Nanda ko na itong mga men. So, practice mo na itong year.
3: Okay
2: na ito. 2021?
1: Okay.
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1: Okay.
2: Kung ano ito? Kaning, My Savior First of All. Fanny Crosby song.
1: Ay, oo. Maganda yun.
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1: yeah.
2: So those are things that we look forward to when we go to heaven we get to heaven kasi sigurado manda so when we get there si Fanny Crosby moto yaha pong outlook the first person I'm going to see
1: sinabi ba doon
2: And his smile will be the first to welcome me.
1: Welcome me. Yawan. Wow. Matindi. So yung heaven,
3: si plano.
2: Gusto ka mo apil?
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3: 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Upat naman.
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1: 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So, yung heaven, hindi pang patay lang yung heaven.
2: Yes.
1: Para din sa buhay. Di ba? 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Ano yung verse? Ano yung sabihin mo dyan, Brother Raymond?
3: Para din sa buhay. We don't die. When the body sleeps, that's for certain. Di ba, parang, wala, awan niya saying, mag-sleep naman good, muna ito siya, the body sleeps, why? 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So, katong nga body, muna siya, nag-rest man ito, no? 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So, nag-rest lang to katong sinful na body dito. Katong corruptible body ni mo. And then, the dead in Christ rise first, it becomes a glorified body, so it rests. But actually, buhi ka, even if your body is dead. So, ang home gina sa buhi, when you say buhi ka, you are in Christ, kadawat ka ng Kristo, you are alive. 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Gisulti dito sa John 3:36, masay, the wrath of God abideth in you. In John 3:18, it says na, sa John 3:18, nagisulti.
2: Condemned already.
3: He who believeth not is condemned already. Which means nga, naakadi, dead. Kana, muna itong dead, pero kung receive kay Jesus Christ, become alive. Alive in Christ. Heaven is your final destination.
1: Heaven is our home.
3: Heaven is our home.
1: Kung titingnan mo, doon talaga yung citizenship natin. No?
3: Yes. So, that gives us hope. Amen. After your talk about kina mo, addo ka sa mga lamay, mga nana, that's the reason why sa Christian na lamay, lahi. It doesn't mean na insensitive ang mga Christians o wala sila na feel because the sorrow is there. It won't it will not go away. The sorrow is there. You're gonna miss your loved one.
1: Grief is real.
3: Sa
1: Christian.
3: Okay, mamiss man ni mo na. You will remember a lot of things in yung pag-uban. 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You will miss this person. 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
2: na kakainom duman para para break.
3: Okay, so ano siya now? This ang sorrow dili magin na siya mawala. Oh, but it's the hope.
1: Ayun.
3: It's the hope that gives you joy.
1: Totoo.
3: Okay, kung kabalo ka sa imong gituuhan, maragmaana pa nahan ko ni muda.
1: Mm-hmm.
3: Makaana pa ka ba? In a way, I mean, you're saying, you're saying that, oh, nahan ko, nahan ko ni muda. Okay. 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
1: Yeah.
3: Pero kanang murag imo, agi na ni muda, no, nahan ko ni muda. 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
1: Yeah. Mm-hmm. Mabot, agi na din to. We are travelers
3: yes.
1: in this earth. Tama. Tama. Kumbaga, tama, I like that. Grief is real yep. in a Christian.
3: Mm-hmm.
1: And ang kaibahan ng Christian, although grief is real in a Christian too, but yung grief natin, may hope.
3: Mm-hmm.
1: Diba? Ano sa may hope? Ano sa kanyang hope sa Bisaya?
2: Paglaum. Pag-asa.
1: Pag-asa.
2: Tagalog.
1: Diba? Pag-asa sa Tagalog. So, grief is real in a Christian, pero may pag-asa, may hope,
3: mm-hmm.
1: which
3: mm-hmm.
1: is heaven.
3: Mm-hmm.
1: Diba? Yes, Pastor.
2: Yes, killer doon.
1: May naalala siya ito na ganun ka ba? Tama pala ikaw.
3: Ako na lang. Dahil ko na to. My hope is Jesus.
1: Ayun.
3: Nagbasik pa din, I-prepare doon. But anyway.
1: Ayun. Maganda yun ang kanta after na after ng ano natin. Or sa break. Yun ang kanta sa break.
2: Yes.
1: My hope is Jesus. Ano? Nice.
2: Nanay, after naman yung play niyo, ganahan mo muminaw yung po na nanana sa videos. Nanana sa YouTube, nagagid among naung.
1: Ay, uta.
2: Sa YouTube. Search lang mo, Berean Bible Baptist Church.
1: Tama, ay, no?
2: Para na po yung views ang itong YouTube channel.
1: Tama, okay. No?
3: Berean tama, Bible YouTube Baptist channel. Church, no? Ano, no?
2: Okay. Berean Bible Baptist Church, Echo Lens.
1: Ay, uta natin.
2: My hope is Jesus.
1: Tama, search nyo lang. Tama, no?
2: Thank you, Pastor. Part ito, brother, dyan, no?
1: Wala. Pastor Raymond. Pastor, si Brother Raymond lang siguro. Oh boy. And it comforts our hearts during separation times like death. And I believe also it comforts our hearts. Heaven.
3: Yeah.
1: Brother John, ano pang nagagawa ng heaven for the home? Of course, when, I believe when there's suffering, separation is one.
3: Mm-mm.
1: Also, may mga problema, kung may mga crisis,
3: mm-hmm.
1: kung may mga pinagdadaanan,
3: mm-hmm.
1: I believe also heaven can comfort you in times of mm-hmm. crisis, mm-hmm. sufferings, di ba? Because kana ganing I listen down a verse, Romans 8:18. For I reckon that the sufferings mm-hmm. of this present time.
3: Yeah.
1: Are you suffering right now, listeners? Mm-hmm. I don't know kung sa mong suffering karon or suffering or trials or. Or persecution. What are your sufferings right now? No? Mm-hmm. Another, for I reckon that the sufferings of this present time are not worthy
3: mm-hmm.
1: to be compared with the glory which shall be revealed in us.
3: Amen.
1: Diba?
3: Mm-hmm.
1: And mura kag nagano ba? One time nag-hike me, mga kauban ako sa una sa classmate nako. 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Okay, sorry for the word. 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And it was worth it. 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
3: Yeah.
1: One glimpse of heaven or the thought of heaven, no, ang mga sufferings na ito, murag makomfort, ba?
3: Mm-hmm.
1: Di ba? 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
3: Mm-hmm.
1: Di ba? One glimpse of heaven will make earthly suffering seem incredibly small. May kanta po dana, kalimot na ka hymn. Na, ano ba, na, one glimpse of heaven, one glimpse of his dear face, so sorrow. When we see Christ, di ba?
3: We'll erase
2: we run the race
3: when we see Christ.
2: We see.
1: Amen.
2: Commercial break.
1: And also, I believe so. If you're sick, if you're due to do imong operation And prayer request, my dad is operahan siya. Nahuna na ko kayo. Operahan, operahan, operahan ka, or you're sick. I believe heaven, the thought of heaven, the promise of heaven, the assurance of heaven, mm-hmm. really comfort your heart.
2: Yeah.
1: Really, I believe comforts the believer's heart. Mm-hmm. Diba? Mm-hmm. Anang murag ma, instead na maratul-ratul ka, makalma ka ba? No, this is a verse, 2 Corinthians 5. Verse 1, for we know that if our earthly house of this tabernacle were dissolved, we have a building of God and house not made with hands, eternal in the heavens. Pag-uban niya itong, sani? Ining itong vessel ba? Dati, tuingon mo ganina na glorified body in the future and a house not made with hands. Nindot kayo. And I pray, kung ikaw karon dili pa ka Christian, you cannot claim heaven. Diba? Actually, tanawin mo, Christians yun ang hope sa ano ba? Sa kalibutan.
2: Yeah.
1: Because non-Christians offer no hope.
2: Mm-hmm.
1: Diba? And non-Christians cannot give hope to other people. All they do, all mga non-Christians, all they do is, okay, dapat magpamembro kag church.
2: Mm-hmm.
1: Diba?
2: dapat magpabautismo ka.
1: Ayun.
2: Mm-hmm.
1: Parang ano ba, warang it imbis na ma-comfort ka, bandage tuloy.
2: Mm.
1: Diba? Yung walang hope.
2: Yeah.
1: And so, praise the Lord, we have a hope. And then, sabi dun sa, let me, if you allow me to read the verse, therefore, we are always confident, knowing that whilst we are at home in the body, we are absent from the Lord, for we walk by faith, not by sight. We are confident, I say, and willing rather to be absent from the body and to be present with the Lord.
2: Yes.
1: Tama yung sinabi ni Brother Raymond kayo na, uy, inunahan mo ako. Nasabi mo na ba yan, Brother Raymond? Uy, inunahan mo lang ako. Papuntang heaven.
3: Can I'm just trying to imagine na, okay, because you're Christian, so it supposedly, there will be a time na, you lose somebody, nga, you know, na Christian po, makasulti man ka na, even if in the middle of grieving.
1: Mm.
3: Masulti ni muna siya. 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
1: Yeah.
3: So, makaana magka, but you're gonna miss those moments.
2: Mm.
3: Moment ang makapakwansi mo ha, ka na makapabugat si mong boat actually, is missing that person.
1: Yeah.
3: Kay, di man sa makatubag si mong mga pangutan or mga istorya ka, you'll be talking alone. 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Okay, so, but that's another topic altogether.
1: Hmm.
3: So, one of the other things, pagiday, now that I'm, napungutan na namin to Brother John, Pastor Mac, none of the things na murag would also you would also experience at the death of somebody of a loved one is that or delete day. So let me rephrase that. Ikaw, you're trying to anticipate your own death. Okay, so imagine ako personally. One of the things that would bother me is that they're gonna miss me. Somehow they're gonna miss me. Okay? Mm-hmm. I may not be a likable person as I should be. Okay. Pero there will be people another topic po na siya. But there will be people who are gonna miss me.
1: No, oh, we will miss you, Brother Raymond.
3: So kana ba? dili kana ba dito sa kwan pa ya? Sige, double to siya, double arrow, kwan to siya, double arrow to siya. But kana there will be people who are gonna miss me and I don't want them missing me. I don't want them to feel lonely. 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
3: 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I would pray that.
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1: Oh boy. Wow, heaven. No, grabe ang ano. And I believe too, the thought of heaven, yani, you are assured of heaven. Christians are, the home is assured by heaven. Christian home assured by, a Christian home is assured by heaven. I think it motivates you also. The thought of kanang glorification, yani, I think it motivates you to be holy right now.
2: Yeah.
3: Diba? It does. Mm-hmm.
1: Diba kanang maningkamot ka ba na, uy, glorified. I will live with Jesus,
2: mm-hmm.
1: in the future. Mm. Of course, I want Him to say well done.
3: Yes,
1: in the future, right? Mm.
2: Mm-hmm.
1: So I think one of the things that heaven does for the home, for you, for a Christian, is kind of it motivates you to be holy.
2: Yeah,
1: right? Mm. Right now, nikamot ka na someday you would hear Jesus say, well done, thou good and faithful servant Tracy. And in times of kanang kahadlok pod, diba? And I think nobody could scare a Christian. Kananganing, I don't know, ha? Nobody can scare a Christian to death. Tama ba yung ano?
3: You cannot scare a Christian. Of dying,
1: ayun. Oh, diba? Tama ba yun?
3: But what scares a Christian, just like any other man,
1: uh-huh.
3: is the thought of, or the uncertainty, the uncertainty of how you're gonna die.
1: Ayun
3: lang. How you're gonna experience death. Lord, how it's gonna happen.
1: Anyway, nagpapray, Lord, just don't let me suffer. Let me close my eyes.
3: Yes, Brother John, exactly. Because you're praying na, Lord, if you want to take me now, mm-hmm. let it not be gory.
1: Mm-hmm.
3: Let it not be mga anak nga mga kwan ba na kung pwede, pwede.
2: Let me die a happy death.
3: Happy death.
1: Tulog lang.
3: Oh, murasag ka nang nga kung pwede din ako mag-suffer man ko sa kalibutan ba I'm alive. Can you do me this favor, Lord, na kung pwede I won't suffer in my death. I may feel some pain, yes, because that's probably part of it.
2: Mm-hmm.
3: But kung pwede ka nang dili ko mong agi ka nang actually I'm looking for a word dili siya dili lang gory I was thinking that
1: brutal
3: word again
1: or no basta
3: ana nga kana pud klase na death
1: pa na sa
3: grabe mga ana na grabe na pain girl something like that nana ba so okay, because
1: expensive death din kasi
3: expensive death din siya at the same time so ikaw well you're surviving and then you're in pain your loved one seeing you in pain will also be in pain mag ana ba so you pray to God
2: nga
3: kung pwede He takes that away.
1: Amen.
3: I mean I'm sure we won't be suffering as Christ did no on the cross from the start katong from the garden of Gethsemane up to his death di na ta mag-agian na kasing pain that I'm sure of pero kanang pain na kasi ma-anticipate na good ni mo magsakit ka or na-accidente ka, na ACL ko. I know how that feels. Nga na putol akong ACL.
1: Masakit.
3: Masakit siya. Ipa-reconstruct to. Pero the moment it happened, it snapped. Sakit. I wanted to go away. But not enough shouting or holding on to the knee or anything like that can make it go away. It will take time. So, grabe, hulat na ko ato before ko nakahawa sa court. Mag-ana ba? So imagine na if there's, it's gonna be more painful than that.
1: Yeah.
3: Or kung pwede na, Lord.
1: Tama.
3: Allah, so you pray for that, no? Mm-hmm. We cannot say na mo ito bagod gina sa Ginoo nga with a yes, with a resounding yes.
4: Painless but death.
3: Kung pwede, ana ba ka ng
2: lethal injection?
3: Tsaka ito.
2: Joke lang.
3: Kanang, kung pwede po, your family will not see you suffer.
1: Mm-hmm. Amen.
3: Okay, you know how that feels also. Mm-hmm. Ana ba? So, tama. Kung pwede, kanang a decent death, Lord. Mm-hmm. Kung pwede, muna siya, you ask God.
1: Tulog lang, Lord. Morgana. Tama, no?
3: No one can prepare for that also, yeah. Matulog. Mamatani mo, mula na nag-inawa mo, rag shocking death mo ito para sa obang si mong loved ones po. Pero, yeah. You know, no one can tell. Mm. Man good. And so, as a Christian, as a believer, that moment, somebody, your loved one dies, lahi maginang imong mafeelan na yun.
1: Yeah.
3: But you cannot feel that way all the time as a Christian. Somehow, the Holy Spirit will speak to you. Magatagin na siya comfort. So, kana siya. Tapos, he will, the God will also use the brethren yung mag-comfort po sa imo.
1: Mm.
3: Di ba? Mm. So, pero, it doesn't mean it's gonna go away. But, you know, it's gonna take some time. And you're gonna miss him. If 10 years later, you're still gonna miss that person. I'm sure.
1: Yeah.
3: Pero wala pa na ako na siyang experience na anak yun. Hopefully, I won't. But, there's the hope again. Diyan mo na kwan, you'll hope na God will see you through.
1: Totoo.
2: Mm-hmm.
1: Amen. Totoo yan. That's fair. That's fair. Christians, hindi mo matatakot yung Christians sa, yun, sa patay. How would I say? Hindi mo matatakot yung Christian sa death mismo.
3: Mm-hmm.
1: Yun lang. Mm-hmm. On the how to die lang.
3: Mm-hmm. How to die. Oh, how you're gonna die. Yes. Not even just for yourself but for your loved ones also.
1: Diba?
3: Oh.
1: Yeah. Amen.
2: Especially for your loved ones.
3: Mm, for your loved ones. Now.
1: Yes. And I think that's really the number one thing that heaven can do for us today, for the home today, for you today as a Christian. No? It comforts your hearts. Mm. The suffering in death, in sickness, even in sin, di ba? Maningkamot ka maging holy because you want in heaven, you want Jesus would say to you, well done, thou good and faithful servant. And I also believe that heaven can make us kanaganing the assurance of heaven. Heaven can make our vision clear. Di ba? Because I remember si last month or weeks ago nahuman mi sa Acts kami mga bata ba sa mong family sa mong balay oga devotion our daily devotion one chapter Acts per day and I remember Stephen di ba gibato siya gibato siya and he saw the heavens tama ba di ba he saw the heavens and in Acts chapter 7 I believe that was Acts chapter 7 and seeing heaven I believe it changed Stephen's perspective. Diba? Mm-hmm. He was stoned. They were Christians were he knew that Christians were kind of getting accused, were jailed by Apostle Paul.
2: Yeah.
1: Diba?
3: Mm-hmm.
1: Kung normal Christian to or kanang kung wala to na siguro nakita ni Stephen ang heaven. Mm. Lahi siguro yung perspective but the unsa ni? The seeing heaven changed Stephen's perspective.
3: Yes.
1: Mm-hmm. Diba? And Apostle Paul, the Sanhedrin, the Jewish religious leaders, kanaganing they hurt the Christians that time. But katong nahitabo na tama no Acts chapter 7. Stephen 16. Was more concerned about sa mga kalag. Sa mga nagbato sa iya, ha?
3: Mm.
1: Tama ba? Di ba?
3: 56 ang
1: kwan sa inyo. Can you read what Stephen
3: said? We will read until from 56, so, verse 56 to sige. Verse 60. Because verse 60
1: you.
3: Also
1: thank
3: is
1: you, Brother
3: a very Raymond. Important,
1: diba?
3: There are very important words that came out of Stephen's mouth before he finally gave up the ghost.
1: I'm right, diba?
3: Yeah, he's 56.
1: He was concerned, he saw heaven.
3: He saw heaven.
1: It changed his first perspective. Instead of the hurt that he is experiencing, ang focus niya ang sa kalag atong mga nagbato sa iyas. Can you read that?
3: Yeah, so we'll start with verse 55, by the way. Chapter 7, verse 55. But he, being full, take note, full of the Holy Ghost, looked up steadfastly into heaven and saw the glory of God and Jesus standing on the right hand of God. And said, "Behold, I see the heavens opened." Verse 56.
1: Nakita niyo.
3: And the Son of Man standing on the right hand of God. Then they cried out with a loud voice and stopped their ears and ran upon him with one accord. Muna siya, verse 57. They

0: this, he fell asleep. Mm-hmm. Una to, trying to remember
1: forgive
0: to
1: them.
0: Jesus. Forgive them for they know what, they know not what they do.
2: Matindi.
0: Moment to. O, sa kanina po kay Stephen, almost the same words. Lay not the sin to their charge.
2: When I read that, murag na ano ko ba na it touched my heart because I realized that it's not the for example lang ipalisudan ko sa cashier sa isa ka fast food chain.
0: Magulang na. Magulang mga 2 weeks ago.
2: To example kay giingon na magyan mo. Okay ba? And diba, and then, when you're not focused on heaven, diba, you would focus on the hurt that
0: yes,
2: other people would.
0: Yes.
2: Diba? Mm-hmm. Instead of focusing on their souls.
0: Mm-hmm.
2: Diba? Anak ko, when we were reading this, so God spoke to me na, hey, ang importante ang kalag sa tao, mm-hmm, dili itong nakakuha baka sorry, chicken thigh.
0: Pag-igo pa niyo. 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
2: 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Importante lang talag. Murag si Stephen, ba, yeah, diba? And he saw heaven and it changed his perspective.
0: Mm-hmm.
2: And matindi. Matindi.
0: I mean, how many people can do this?
2: Diba?
0: How many believers can do this?
2: Diba?
0: Oh.
1: Mm-hmm. Yeah.
2: And nimbaw tong balahibo ro kay I'm guilty.
0: I am too.
2: Oh. Kasi dili ta makareceive og service or somebody hurt us.
0: Mm-hmm.
2: Especially unbeliever, di ba? Murag ano ka ba mo retaliate ka.
0: Mm-hmm. Yeah.
2: Now think about heaven, think about will they go to heaven too? Di ba? Are you giving a good example? Si Stephen, grabe.
1: Mm-hmm.
2: Grabe yung ano niya, grabe yung example niya. Even I believe si Apostle Paul natandog ato ba na ara siya po si Saul ato. Uyawon ito kana ni.
0: Gani.
2: Ano the Bible says, I think the Bible says nag-shine yung ano, nag-shine yung countenance ni Stephen. I don't know. I forgot the. Di ba? And some of us are so focused sa hurt na imong nadawatan instead of the healing that Christ gives. Nako po.
1: Yeah.
2: Sa home. No, focus on. Do not focus on the hurt. Focus on the healing that Christ gives. Diba?
1: Yeah.
2: And when one thing sa heaven, then that unsay ginabuhat sa heaven sa panimalay or sa Christian is, I think if the assurance of heaven, ma-prioritize nimo ang ano eternal.
1: Yeah.
2: Versus the temporal.
0: Mm-hmm.
2: Diba? And speaking of the hurt, before we go.
0: Diyan.
2: Ganina ba ito ngayon ni mo na ano di ba mamiss ka or ano ba to? And isipon nimo kanang Christian na maglagot gani ka, di ba? Isipon nimo kanang Christian na or nakay Christian ni di ganahan. Christian yun siya. You would live with that Christian forever and ever. So deal with it. Di ba? Deal with it. Diba, yun yung gusto ko sabihin kanina ba, Doraemon?
0: Mo ba?
2: Diba?
0: Mo ba?
2: Yun yung gusto ko sabihin kanina while you were talking kanina. Diba?
0: Ah, buti ko nag-smile ka.
2: Oo. Oh, right. You will be forever with that person, with that girl or guy.
0: Well, back at you. Joke na. But yeah, tinood itong result tinagwan ni Brother John na. It's already there. 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
0: Thai part.
1: Specifically.
0: Wala naman tong, non-issue naman na siya actually ba?
2: Nag-repent na siya, nag-repent.
0: It's a preference, not a cause for sin. Mm-hmm. Ano ba? 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Pero, say, sometimes, ang simuhali, for example, kanina yung mga little things that could cause you na kwan ba na may pa just turn away and not good?
2: Mm-hmm.
0: Okay, sometimes it's the tone. The tonality,
2: mm-hmm, ayun,
0: of the response,
2: ayun,
0: of whoever is giving that service, or a disservice na tinulong nagawas niya. Butong ina-point out,

0: 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Mm-hmm. 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
1: Yeah.
0: Na dili tama, di ba, unbecoming of a Christian pagin. You could destroy your testimony right then and there.
2: Yeah.
0: So, might as well remember heaven. Ano lang siguro, remember heaven. 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
1: Ayo.
0: Yeah, I know it so kaya much.
2: Ayano lang karoon
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0: 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Logo ba? At least may logo, murag ugong.
1: Yeah.
0: Ano ba?
1: Yeah. Oh boy.
2: Kung wala pa ni logo na. Nangabli na ko bintana.
1: And speaking of driving, di ba? 100 years from now, in view of heaven ba, mm-hmm. does it matter kung unsay mo gina-drive karon, di ba?
2: Mm-hmm.
1: Di ba?
2: Yeah.
1: You will really put the eternal, your priority straight.
2: Mm-hmm.
1: You will prioritize the eternal over the temporary. Mm-hmm. Di ba? Di ba?
2: Yeah.
1: It doesn't matter kung unsay mo gina-drive, mm-hmm. unsay brand sa imong shoes,
2: mm-hmm.
1: unsay... I don't know, say pilay account ni mo sa imong bangko. Ano ba? Mm. I think that's one of the things that heaven does for us today.
2: Mm-hmm.
1: It focuses, it shifts our priorities from the eternal to the temporal. Di ba? Dati, kung you're not thinking about heaven talaga, I pray na ngayon, di ba? It affects your hobbies, kung sa imong hobbies, unsa nimo gina spend imong time, di ba? Will it matter 100 years from now? Di ba? 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I think heaven, one of the things that heaven does for us, and the thought of heaven also murag gina priority po nimo ang God's approval over man's approval.
0: Dapat yun. Yan ang nasa
1: good. Di ba? Oh. It reminds the home. It reminds the Christian. You know, kaninga, yung sabi ko nina, you long to hear Jesus says, well done, thou good and faithful servant. Di ba? You would have your priority straight. And by one time na, when I was young people, permindi ko, magsabay ani na ano na workers sa church no to na sa Canada das minti ko gaang kasaya sa mo
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1: Ayun.
2: Kasagaran heavenly.
1: Mm.
2: Na ay mga butang. For example, kining sa church as Christians nga nasa local church, support the ministry in the church.
1: Mm.
2: Appeal man na diya ang ano, kining na may mga physical blessings ginahatag kang Ginoo.
1: Uh-huh.
2: That's included.
1: Mm-hmm.
2: He that soweth sparingly shall reap also sparingly.
1: Mm-hmm.
2: Pero other than that and mostly ang promise ko diya are not for the temporary life that we have
1: now,
2: but it is for the
1: ano?
2: Permanent. Si Paul mo ingon niya nga, set your affection on things above, not on things on the earth. Mm-hmm. Jesus Christ, yung earthly ministry, ingon siya diya, nga, ayaw pag, sa Matthew chapter 6, dili ta mag-lay og investments
1: ayun.
2: Where moth and dust that corrupt,
1: mm-hmm.
2: di ba?
1: Mm-hmm.
2: But where thieves break breakthrough nor steal, but rather focus thou on heavenly things, because those are the things that will last. Kanya, kinabalik-balik na ako niya, I think, sulti na ito niya, balik-balik po din sa, ano, sa itong segment eh. For so long a time, totood na mabulita din rin, no? 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
2: 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So,
1: 35 pa yan?
0: My God's growing. My God's growing.
1: So, 1935?
0: Okay, not the 1935. Iwa mo 1935.
1: World War I.
2: Grabe.
1: Sorry, sorry.
2: If you live to be, kasi may, yan yung pinaka bago lang na ano, mga illustrations in really, if you live as long as 1 pound si Enrile, 101.
1: Patay.
2: 101 minsan ata siya, di ba? 101, 102 years old, and then he died. Even if you live a 100 years old, it would still be a speck compared to eternity. So, muna, I think, lisod mo na nga to ang panginabuhi, lisod mo na ang kinabuhin Kristohano, especially karon na dagan temptation, dagan trials, dagan na itong palibot karon is does not want anything to do with God. It is getting worse and worse. Pero if we put our affection,
1: yun,
2: kung atong yun pa sa Ginoo, where your treasure is, there will your heart be also. Kung naay mong kasing-kasing diya sa heavenly things, somehow, bisan pa og we have tendencies to do stupid things from time to time, makater ta sa atong unod from time to time, mabalik mo ta sa ano, right direction. But we have to make sure nga atong heart nakaset yun diha sa heavenly things. Yun.
1: Things
2: that will last.
1: And then, set your affection on things above.
2: Heaven.
1: Probably, no? And Pastor Mac mentioned Matthew 6, yung laying up
2: for yourself
1: treasures in heaven. I believe heaven also. So we're talking about what can heaven do for us today? What can heaven do for the home today? I believe also in that scripture, Matthew 6, lay not up treasures, no, so there is earth. I believe heaven also challenges us to give.
2: Yeah.
1: And if you belong to a church that is really investing on eternal things, well, praise the Lord for you. You thank God for your church.
2: Yeah.
1: And you remember, if you give anything to the church, you are really giving to the Lord.
2: Yes.
1: You're giving to the Lord, to the church. And praise the Lord for that church, kung asa ka member. And I believe I'm a member of a church who is investing in eternal things. Diba? And heaven challenges Christians, challenges the home, encourages the home, motivates the home to give. Diba? And naba ka diya sa Matthew 6, Brother Raymond, can you read? I'm sorry.
2: Okay lang.
1: Matthew chapter 6. So, I think verse
0: Matthew
1: number
0: chapter 6 is here.
1: 20 man siguro. 20 something. Or 19. Matthew 6, 19.
0: 19. Verse. Okay, here. Matthew 6, verse 19. Lay not up yourselves, for yourselves, treasures upon earth, where moth and rust doth corrupt, and where thieves break through and steal. But verse 20, lay up for yourselves treasures in heaven, where neither moth nor rust doth corrupt, and where thieves do not break through nor steal.
1: Amen.
2: Isa na ganyan ito context ang ibasa. Ako ang ikot. Ako kabantay.
0: Ay, kani pa day. Last pa day, 2020. Isulti po din Pastor Mac yun niya, 21.
1: Okay.
0: For where your treasure is, there will your heart be also. So, spiritual investment ang ginakwan dali.
1: Diba?
2: Yeah.
0: Emphasize dali.
2: And cliche na magod ng ano. You can give without loving, but you can never love without giving. Cliche na siya, pero ang example ba sa love sa Bible, it's always giving.
1: Yeah. And, totoo yan. And I'm reminded of the, kasi Hebrews 11 gani. We call them the heroes of faith. And there's a verse there that, kumbaga, these all died. Yeah. I think they gave up something. They gave up something. They gave. Because they believe in a better country.
2: Yeah.
1: Diba? There's a Hebrews 11, the heroes of faith.
2: Mm.
1: They all died. And they gave up something because they believe on a better country.
2: Yeah. Giving. 11.5.
1: Giving. Ba rin? Giving. They gave themselves. They gave possessions. They gave their lives. Diba? Mm. Because they believe on a better country. Which is... Mm. Heaven. No? Oh. Dili lang din sa patay-patay magamit ang heaven. Di ba? Kahit buhay ka, kahit sa home, magagamit yung heaven. It comforts your hearts. It challenges your soul. And magamit yun ang heaven. And so before we go on, paspas kayong time, no? Mag short break sa usa ta. But before short break, let's greet our commenters. So natin ng commenters diri. Si Ma'am Faye Santa Maria.
2: Good evening.
1: Watch daw siya. Watch on Facebook siguro ni.
2: Facebook watching.
1: Of course, si Mama ni Pastor John Marks.
2: Good evening, Ma'am.
1: Ma'am Maribel.
2: Good evening.
1: Good evening. Sino pa dyan? Si Brother Dennis Sharpie. Nag-greet na natin ito.
2: Brother Dennis, the Herbana, Los Ganos.
1: Oo.
2: Yeah, sa Maa.
1: Amen. Amen.
2: And then si Sister Jem. Yeah, sa...
1: Ma'am Jem. Sa. Amen. Praise the Lord. Sino pa dito? Okay, thank you so much sa mga nag-share and mga nag-react sa ating comment, sa ating live stream. Kung gusto nyong mag-participate sa ating live stream, you could answer our poll, what can heaven do for the home or what can heaven do for you today? We will read your comments later on, especially after the song. This song is so special to us kasi... As ito. My hope is Jesus. Tama, may YouTube pala ito, no? May YouTube video pala ito. Oh, we forgot that. Thank you for reminding us, Pastor Mac. We will be back.

0: And we're back here at the Anchor of the Christian Home. 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What does heaven do for you today? Nestoriana, it comforts our hearts. It challenges us as a believers. 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
1: Yeah.
0: Pastor, yes. Ako, I'm 41. 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
1: Mm.
0: But, thank God for heaven.
1: Yeah.
0: Makabalo ka na atong body sa heaven. 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
1: Mm.
0: Kaning, madong namatay ba?
2: Dying.
0: Dying, yeah, totoo yan ba? Dying. Oh?
2: And each day that passes brings us closer to our deaths.
1: Yeah.
0: Totoo yan.
1: Mm-hmm.
0: Totoo yan. And I'm reminded yung sa verse naman kanina, yung lay not up your treasures. If you lay your treasures to heaven, each day that you live, if you lay treasures to heaven, palapit ka sa treasure mo.
1: Mm.
0: Di ba?
1: Yeah.
0: Parang, parang hindi ka matakot kasi palapit ka sa treasure mo if you lay your treasures to heaven. 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But, Christians, if you lay treasures, kung nandito lang sa earth ang treasure mo, every day, you dread the day in leaving this earth because you will leave your treasure if you're not laying up treasures in heaven.
2: Mm. 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And I mentioned lang good siya out of the blue or it's like something that you want to discuss because it gives us hope.
0: Mm-hmm.
2: Then somebody, ayaw lang sa, kay makaon pa kong litsyon, mga yunan, ang alin niya ba?
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2: Or,
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0: No.
2: Diba? 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
0: Nakunod.
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0: Hindi ka.
2: Tapos, would you really be that concerned? Wait lang, kwan pa ko, adto pa ko niya lugar. 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
0: Totoo yan.
2: No contest.
0: Yeah. Totoo yan.
2: I would rather be in heaven right now. Karon lang, for example, heaven. Ana ba? 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It's like, on Sunday, I mean, think about it. You're a believer. God gave you that hope, na, you know, that blessed hope. 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
1: chapter 2.
2: Oh. Mm. 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
1: Yeah.
2: Unsa pa ang imo i-concern, imo bilin din sa Pilipinas, what for? that's just me, dili na dapat, dili na isugutan. 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
0: Yeah.
2: Church man ta, minyo naman ta kay Jesus actually. 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
1: So, maybe sa ko asawa na.
2: Okay.
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2: 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Okay.
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0: Dere.
2: Oh, dere. And then after that, wala na. You won't, I promise you won't be concerned about that anymore. Once you're in heaven.
3: Because heaven, no? Why, there's no place like heaven.
2: Oh.
3: And somebody said na, at least heaven mas better pa sa hell. Lilo, layo ra kayo.
2: No comparison.
3: No comparison, di ba?
2: Now, brother Jan, I just want to let this out. Okay, we're talking about katong believers.
1: Off the record niya.
2: Off the record? Oh, sige. Sabi naman nakisun. Wala, wala. Okay, sige. Can it for believers? So, di ba, sa itong question, ang question na ito, dari, sa itong question din about sa kwan.
3: What does heaven do for you today?
2: What does heaven do for you? For the non-believers. Do you believe in heaven? Do you want to believe in heaven? What do you think? Who is in control of heaven? Who is in heaven? What's in heaven? Ask those questions. Pero nagisulti ang Bible yun. Inana dito, you want to be there? Okay, nagisulti ang Bible about death. For non-believers, this is very vital. Okay, so if you open your Bibles, Hebrews 9, verse 27. De importante niya. Okay, after this, di mangu ka mag-decide.
3: Dapat. Totoo yan.
2: Oh. Okay, people make a lot of mistakes na yung mga sayop na pagtudloan yung pag, how do you face this ba? Okay, so Hebrews chapter 9, verse 27. And as it is appointed unto man once to die, but after this, the judgment. But after this, wala may sabi, but after 7 years, or but after 3 years, but after 10 years.
3: After 40 days.
2: After 40 days. After an hour. Wala man. But after this, pagkamatay. After this, the judgment. And when you are being judged, duha man to siya, John 3:16-18. Duha man to ipilian si mga diwa, it's either you will go to be with God, with Jesus Christ, or not. Where will you be?
3: Yeah.
2: Okay, di ba? Tapos, nung ingon pa ka nga, napunsa pa tayo mga i-offer that anymore, napaka-i-prayer, but they can say that. So, Christ was once offered to bear the sins of many, and to them that look for Him shall He appear the second time without sin unto salvation. So, nani say, gina point out po dere. But, always go back to number 27. Asa ka?
3: Totoo.
1: I was going to add kanina ba. He's good si Brother John. Natabunan lang man. Niya. Masimang naman kung malugtong ko. So, at least na-connect na balik tadi ba.
2: Alright.
1: We're talking about kanina, you know, some religions would ask you have to be part of this church.
3: Yun.
1: You have to be a member of this church or you have to be baptized or whatever. But the biggest question actually is, let's just say, okay, we're not attacking religions per se.
3: Yes.
1: Pero this should be an honest question for any person. Yeah, ikaw, if you're going to be honest with yourself, what is your religion for? If it does not guarantee heaven, what is it for?
2: Yes.
1: Totoo yan. Unsa may pulo sa atong relihiyon kung musulod kasi mo relihiyon, religyoso ka, maningkamot ka diha, and then it does not give you a guarantee that heaven can be your home. If it is up to chance, then mas maayo pang wala. Di ba? Kung up to chance lang mayabon, chamba-chamba mayabon. So why? Why put everything to chance when the Bible says na ikasiguraduhan? For as long as a person realizes nga muangkon man ko nga, for example, ako, makasasala ako. And you acknowledge that you are a sinner and then you trust na si Jesus Christ lang. Kaya balugot ang tanan nga si Kristo nagpakatao para muluwas.
3: Yes.
1: So kinahanglan, maluwas kita.
2: Yes.
1: Kaya namatay ko siya para luwas on that. You trust na si Kristo lamang ang maka, no, ang iyang gibuhat. 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Dawato ni mo ang gasa, ang gift. you can be saved and you can be guaranteed a home in heaven. Mm. Whosoever shall call upon the name of the Lord shall be saved. Romans 10:13. Mm. And that's that. And right there and then, you can be guaranteed a home in heaven. Si Cristo, I'm the way, the truth, and the life. No man cometh unto the Father but by me. Muna sinugdanan na context ibasa ni Brother John kanina. Yes. John chapter
2: 14.
1: Verse 6. Masalig lang tani Cristo.
3: Amen.
1: Heaven can be your home. So it is not. This is not religion. This is establishing a relationship with God and ensuring heaven as your home.
3: Amen. Totoo yan ba?
2: Amen.
3: And while you were talking, both of you, Pastor and Brother Mont, I realized heaven also, kumbaga, because of heaven, Christians are my sense of urgency to win souls.
1: Yeah.
3: Because of the knowledge of eternity. Because eternity is real. Because heaven is real.
2: Mm-hmm.
3: And also hell. Diba?
1: Yeah.
3: Because of heaven, we Christians, the Christian home, the home, my sense of urgency in evangelizing the people. Yeah. Huh? Mm-hmm. That's one of the things that heaven does for you, for a Christian in the Christian home. Diba? Na ano ko ba? Tama, no? Tama din, no? And Brother Raymond, ganina, giuna niya, and Pastor Mark, ano about heaven, you must know that you must be saved. And I think, you know, heaven, dili lang jud pang ano. Dili jud para sa patay.
1: Yeah.
3: Magamit jud even to us as we are living here on earth. And as Christians, we should live like we're going to heaven.
1: Yeah.
3: Not like we're driving to Panabo. And you drive to Palabo.
1: Para makasabot mo ato, ikaw man anya mong live stream, bagbag truck mo.
3: Okay, okay. Amen, amen.
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3: Let heaven clear your vision. Diba? 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Mm-hmm. And I believe you must let heaven challenge you and in your sanctification.
1: Mm-hmm.
3: And I think that's it. I think we should end our live stream kay murag overtime na gid gamay. Gamay lang naman.
2: Gutom gud na sila gud.
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1: All right. 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Every Tuesday, and then General Santos City 105.5 FM. And tonight we are talking about heaven. And you know, igala kung naminaw ka karon, heaven can be your home, and heaven can be your home right here, right now. Basta ikaw lang musalig ni Kristo, isip imong personal maluluwas, because He died for you, He paid the price of sin for you. Nothing else should be added. Mm-hmm. To what Jesus Christ already did. Mauna gito ego na to.
2: Mm.
1: Katong gibayad niya para sa ako o para sa imuha. 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You become born of God. You are born again. 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Ug mauna ang ato ang segment karon. In behalf of Brother John, Brother Mon, this is Pastor Mac. Maayong gabi na tong tanan. See you again next week. Alas 7 imedya diri sa The Anchor of the Christian Home. Good night.
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5: Did you know God is everywhere? 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

0: 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The Anchor is Jesus Ministries is a ministry of the Berean Bible Baptist Church, Echoland. In Davao City, your access to the truth is Anchor Radio, proclaiming Jesus saves. 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
1: saves. 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F-A-I-T-H. Faith. Now, each one of those letters stands for something to help you understand what faith is. Forgetting all, I trust Him. Faith. Forgetting all, I trust Him. That means forgetting all the good works and instead putting your trust in Jesus. Let's say it one more time. Faith. Forgetting all, I trust Him.

0: 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The Anchor is Jesus Ministries is a ministry of the Berean Bible Baptist Church, Echoland. In Davao City, your access to the truth is Anchor Radio, proclaiming Jesus saves. 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
1: You should always tell the truth. Jesus said He is the truth. The Lord is our God of truth and without iniquity, just and right is He. The Holy Spirit is called the Spirit of truth and will guide you into all truth and to tell the truth. Jesus told us of the devil that he was a murderer from the beginning and abode not in the truth, because there is no truth in him, that is, in the devil. When he, the devil, speaketh a lie, he speaketh of his own, for he is a liar and the father of it. Don't ever tell a lie. Always tell the truth. God said, one that speaks a lie shall not go unpunished. And God says He hates lying lips. The way to not tell a lie is always tell the truth.
2: How do you do? Come with us to Bavaria, Vienna, Paris, and London, all in the days before the First World War. We'll follow a man who loved to travel and learned to speak three languages. He seemed to have his life under control, except for one question that haunted him for years, until his heart and mind and life were unshackled.
3: Open up, Bob! Here! You evil black-headed woman! Your time has come to die! Open up!
4: No, no, Georg! I won't let you hurt us!
3: But you're willing to help
4: no,
3: me!
4: No, never, never! You're my husband and I love you!
3: You're lying! You tried to poison me!
4: Oh, Georg, I wouldn't do
3: you
4: that!
3: You did! I could taste it! No. And I'm going to kill you
4: no,
3: for that!
4: No, please! Please get the neighbors! Ask them! I wouldn't do something like that! No, I wouldn't do... No, Georg!
3: Trying to trick me out,
4: no.
3: You! Trying to get me to leave so you can run again! Well, this axe is sharp! I'll chop my way
4: no,
3: in there!
4: No, Georg, help! Help! No,
3: I'm going to kill you for what you did!
4: Help! Somebody help! He's going to kill us!
2: Bringing light to a darkening world, this is Unshackled. 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They make their way with a friend who sticks closer than a brother. And his care is what they need more than anything else. 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Here is program number 2,996 in the series Unshackled, the program that makes you face yourself and think.
4: Help! Help! Somebody help us!
3: Who's there? Stop pounding on my door! You hear?
5: Listen to me, Gerhardstern! It's Gerhard, your neighbor! We're all here! The whole village! If you hurt your family, they will break down the door and come in and drag you into the street! You hear?
3: I hear you, Gerhard! Get away from my door! Mind your own business!
5: Fire! The house is burning! Fire! Get some water! Fire!
2: The man in our story was 6 years old when his father went insane and tried to kill the family. They lived in Bavaria, Germany. This is the story of what followed that traumatic event. From our classic files, the true testimony of a man we call John Stair. Right now, on Unshackled.
6: Well, that's it.
4: The sanitarium says your father is incurable.
6: How sad, Muti.
4: Oh, he was such a good man, until he went off to fight in that terrible war.
6: From what I learned in history class, the Franco-Prussian War was ghastly.
4: Yeah, his nerves were shot when he came home, and he got worse and worse.
6: Yeah, I still remember the night he went mad.
4: So do I, Hans. But you were only 6 then.
6: The event is burned in my memory. I was so terrified, that axe chopping through the door.
4: Yeah, if the neighbors hadn't come, we might have all been killed.
6: Well, when did you realize he'd snapped?
4: After dinner, he went out to his work shed, and you and your sisters and I settled in the living room. He came back inside with that axe, and his voice was so strange. I asked him what he was doing with it, and he said he was going to kill me.
6: Yeah, I remember how you suddenly scooped us all into the bedroom and locked the door.
4: Yeah, the neighbors heard the commotion. Oh, thank God they did.
6: And suddenly, he left.
4: They yelled fire to trick him, and it worked. He ran out the back in his socks and long underwear.
6: To think he ran 6 kilometers to Uncle Friedrich's house. It must have been a sight.
4: Yeah, they knew right away he was completely insane. And they took him to the sanitarium.
6: Muti, what do you think triggered his breakdown?
4: I don't know. He was always a good veterinarian, even after the war. But the memories or something ate away at him. Now it seems there is no hope for his ever coming home again.
6: You've done a good job with the farm, Muti.
4: Thanks to your help.
6: Yeah, well, I must go and slop the hogs.
4: Do you want to follow in his footsteps, Hans? Huh? I mean, become a veterinarian.
6: Oh, no, Muti, I want to get off the farm and see the world. I'm going to Vienna next year.
4: What can you do there?
6: I can always be a waiter in restaurants. A year later, when I was 17, I went to Vienna, the heart of the Austro-Hungarian Empire. Vienna glittered even in January 1905. People wallowed in wealth, the luxuries of the world. Those days, the art of serving aristocrats was a career opportunity for young men like me from the villages. And it took more than a clean shirt and napkin to make a good waiter. Training was long and thorough.
5: Now then, Ster, you must pay strict attention to the way we fill the salt cellars.
6: Salt cellars, yes, sir. I'm watching.
5: So, the salt must come just to here. Yeah. You see?
6: I do. Right to there, yes, sir, I see.
5: And it must be perfectly smooth, yeah? Not just heaped up, but smoothed out. For this, we use a very small spoon, so.
6: Yes, sir.
5: And with the napkin, we wipe the rim of the salt cellar, so. This is most important. Stair, these small details are really the most important of all. Until you learn them, you are not a waiter.
6: I learned my lessons, learned them well. 4 years later, in May 1909, I became head waiter at one of the true luxury hotels of Austria. At Christmas time that year, I went home to Bavaria.
4: So, you like your work, Hans?
6: Oh, yeah, Muti. It's better than slopping hogs.
4: Oh, I don't know. You're still feeding animals.
6: A different kind of animal. The very rich, they don't live as we do.
4: I wouldn't know. I've never been rich.
6: It's exciting to be part of their world, to see how they live.
4: Oh, Hans, I worry about you.
6: Worry? Why? I'm doing very well.
4: So many things can happen. Do you go to church?
6: Oh, yeah, when I can.
4: Good.
6: I'm thinking of going to Paris.
4: Paris? It's so far. Why there?
6: Because a waiter cannot be the best or reach the top unless he knows French service and the French language.
4: But you don't speak French.
6: I learned some in Vienna. In Paris, I can learn more.
4: Oh, please, Hans, speak with the pastor in Munich before you go. Let him give you advice. Then I won't worry so much.
7: Paris, is it? Very beautiful city, Hans. Very wicked, too.
6: Oh, it's not the wickedness that takes me there. It's the language and the opportunity to learn the French style of service.
7: I understand. What about money? It costs something to live in Paris.
6: I have a little, not much.
7: Then let me give you a name and an address. This is the place where waiters like yourself may live very cheap and in good, respectable surroundings. There. Go to that address when you reach Paris.
6: Christian Waiters Association, number 9, Rue Royale.
7: Yeah, they have homes in every major city. Places where you can live cheaply. Of course, they will try to convert you.
6: Convert me? Why?
7: It's a matter of doctrine. These people believe in a deeper commitment to the teachings of the Bibles than we do.
6: Really? What is it?
7: You'll probably hear all about it when you get there. but it is a good place to stay.
6: It was late at night when my train pulled into Paris, and the customs inspector delayed me for some time. Finally, I climbed into a horse-drawn cab and gave the driver the address. I didn't know one street from another in Paris, as the driver could probably tell by my accent. Instead of taking me to the address I wanted, he dropped me at a very unusual place.
3: Oh, monsieur is bringing a suitcase. Do you plan to stay a while?
6: Is this the Christian Waiters Association?
3: Oh, no, monsieur. No one ever waits here. What did you say?
6: The Christian Waiters Association?
3: I didn't know there were any. Let me bring you something to drink. Here, sit down.
6: I don't think so.
3: Wait. Don't go. Wait.
6: A few doors down the street, I saw a little laundry agency with a light still on and a man sitting at the desk, though it was well after midnight by then. I needed directions, so I went inside. He understood me, so I told him my story.
8: Let me tell you something, young man. You were very fortunate to get out of that place when you did. Do you know what could have happened?
6: No, monsieur.
8: Then I will tell you. You might have been drugged and robbed, then dropped unconscious in the Bois de Boulogne.
6: No.
8: Mais oui, it happens all the time. And that isn't all, monsieur. In time, a gendarme would have found you lying in the bois. He would have taken you to the district police station, and there you would have been given a paper to sign. Do you read French, monsieur?
6: No.
8: Just as I thought. And this paper, do you know what it is?
6: No, what?
8: An enlistment in the Légion étrangère.
6: The Foreign Legion?
8: Oui, monsieur. By this time tomorrow, you would have been on your way to the barracks at Sidi Alabas, enlisted for 5 years.
6: That's awful.
8: Of course. But how do you think they get their men? Why do you think most of the men of the Légion are German? Oui, German, you are very lucky, monsieur. Very lucky.
6: I hired an honest cab driver to take me to the Rue Royale, where we discovered that the place I was looking for had moved. At last, we found a new location near the Champs-Élysées. That night they made a bed for me with a mattress on the floor. Morning would bring more surprises.
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6: It all seemed a little strange to me, but the next morning after breakfast, we had a devotional time. Men from many different countries in Europe. A plaque on the wall read, "Where will you spend eternity?" Another waiter translated it for me. A day or so later, I asked the pastor about it.
9: Don't you ask yourself that question?
6: I don't think so. After all, the church has taken care of that problem for me.
9: That isn't what the Bible says, Hans.
6: Really?
9: No, the Bible says, "Blessed is the man that trusteth in the Lord, and whose hope the Lord is." It doesn't say, "Blessed is the man that trusts in the church or anything else man-made."
6: You're against churches?
9: No, Hans. I'm absolutely for churches. They preach the gospel. They provide fellowship for God's people, and we are encouraged to live for the Lord through the teachings of the pastors and other leaders. The church is haven of rest in a fallen world, a place of hope for the unsaved. But churches can't save you. Only the blood of Jesus Christ can do that.
6: I see.
9: Do you understand why it had to be that way?
6: I'm not sure.
9: 1 John chapter 2, verse 2 says, "And he is the propitiation for our sins, and not for ours only, but also for the sins of the whole world. God sent his Son to die in our place, and faith in him alone gets you into God's kingdom."
6: Now I see.
9: Good, good, good. The Bible says in Titus chapter 3, verse 5, "Not by works of righteousness, which we have done, but according to his mercy he saved us, by the washing of regeneration and renewing of the Holy Ghost." So, does that plaque on the wall still seem odd?
6: No, I guess it doesn't. During my stay in Paris, I lived at the waiter's home and often pondered things the pastor had told me, and also that plaque on the wall. Where will you spend eternity? After I learned the French style of serving, I went back to Vienna, then home to Bavaria to see my family.
4: So, my gypsy son, how did you like Paris?
6: As the pastor in Munich said, it's a very beautiful city and it's also very wicked. The night I arrived, the cab driver took me to a place that could have destroyed me, but I got away.
4: Yeah, you told me about it and how the other man directed you to safety. I'm glad you left. You're not going back, I hope.
6: No.
4: Did you learn the language?
6: Enough to work at good restaurants.
4: Why don't you go back to Vienna and work? It's closer to home.
6: Muti, I have itchy feet. I think I'll go to London next.
4: Even farther away. You would have to learn another language.
6: A world-class waiter can speak many languages. You'd be surprised. At the Christian waiter's home where I always stay, you hear many languages spoken. I'm picking up English already.
4: I'm glad you stay in a Christian place.
6: Oh, yeah. Men pray and read the Bible is good. In March 1911, I arrived in London, where my first job was pantryman at a large hotel. I lived at the Christian waiter's home, and in summer, we held meetings for the public at Regent's Park. And the more I heard the gospel preached, I realized that I was not saved. The plaque on the wall in Paris haunted me. Where will you spend eternity? One afternoon in June, the preaching gripped my heart, and that evening at a small testimony group in our home, as one man after another gave a testimony of how the Lord had saved him and changed his life, my heart was so grieved by my sin, I knelt in a circle of men. God, I have been many places and seen many things, but this, the thing that these men have, I do not have. I repent of my sins against you. I've resisted you so many times, and I'm sorry. Please forgive me of my sins. I want to know Jesus Christ as my Lord and my Savior. I want to know I will spend eternity with you, and I ask you to save me in Jesus' name. The Lord blessed me with peace and joy from the moment of my salvation. My trust in him continued to grow. He led me out of Europe just before the beginning of the First World War. I'd gone back to Geneva and found myself low on funds, so I turned to the Lord. Trust in the Lord and do good, so shalt thou dwell in the land, and verily thou shalt be fed. Delight thyself also in the Lord, and he shall give thee the desires of thine heart. Commit thy way unto the Lord. Trust also in him, and he shall bring it to pass, and he shall bring forth thy righteousness as the light, and thy judgment as the noonday. Lord, please help me find a job. I trust in you, Lord, only you. 3 days later, a telegram came to the waiter's home asking for 2 English-speaking stewards. A train ride later, I was at Marseille, going aboard the 14,000-ton liner Santa Ana, sailing from Naples and Marseille to New York.
10: Storm.
6: Yes, sir.
10: I've been watching you, young man.
6: Huh?
10: This dining room is going up and down like a thing gone mad. Everyone's either sick or frightened. See, things are crashing all around us.
6: Oh, yes, sir. It's a very severe storm.
10: Well, I know it's a severe storm. The point is, you're as cool as an iceberg.
6: Oh, I wouldn't mention that at sea if I were you, sir.
10: Anyway, I'd like to know your secret.
6: Oh, there's no secret, sir. I'm a Christian.
10: So am I. At least I go to church.
6: Then trust in the Lord and meditate on God's promises in the Bible, like this one from Isaiah chapter 26. Thou wilt keep him in perfect peace whose mind is stayed on thee because he trusteth in thee. Or Psalm 46, God is our refuge and strength, a very present help in trouble. Therefore will not we fear, though the earth be removed, and though the mountains be carried into the midst of the sea, though the waters thereof roar and be troubled, though the mountains shake with the swelling thereof. After three round trips, we had a layover in New York. And there, because some glasses and linen came up missing from the second class stores, we stewards in first class were docked 20 francs a month. It wasn't fair. So we left the ship and wrote a letter to the directors of the line, telling them why. Then I applied to stay in America. Dear Muti, I want to live in America. It's a great country with so much freedom, and many Europeans have become citizens. I filled out the papers and passed the immigration inspection. My English is good enough that I didn't have to go to Ellis Island and wait. I just paid the immigration tax. God has blessed me, and I have a good job as waiter in a big hotel in New York, so I will send you some money as soon as possible. You can write to me at this address.
4: Dear Hans, I miss you very much, but it's good you're not here. Europe is at war again, and you will not have to go through what your father did. He's not expected to live much longer. Because America did not join the madness, I hope you can keep writing to me. I thank God for getting you safely out of Germany.
6: Many years passed, and so did my parents. I continued to work in some of the finest hotels in the U.S., and when I was older, I settled in Chicago working in room service, where God used me to witness to others. One example stands out. A guest I'd seen many times was bedfast with influenza, and his doctor despaired, not because of the illness, but because of the man's drinking.
11: Come in. Oh, you're a sight for sore eyes, waiter. And high time I had another bottle. The one they brought me this morning's almost empty.
6: No, sir, no bottle. I didn't bring you a bottle.
11: Well, then what are you doing here?
6: Your doctor was in the corridor. He suggested I speak with you.
11: Well, I have the flu, and it's not getting better.
6: Yes, sir, I know.
11: So, what do you know that he doesn't know?
6: I know that you've been consuming a quart of whiskey every day.
11: So, a sick man's got to have his medicine.
6: Sir, your doctor wants you to cut out the whiskey. He asked me to implore you since you won't obey him.
11: Okay, you've implored. Now go on. Get me a bottle.
6: Sir, if I may, please. Sir, I'm getting old, but I've traveled the world and known many great people. I speak several languages and I count as friends some of the wealthiest and best-known families in this country. But all these things don't count for anything compared to knowing Jesus Christ as my personal Savior and knowing the Word of God.
11: Oh, I get it. You're a preacher on the side.
6: No, sir. I'm not a preacher. A waiter. And a Christian?
11: Oh.
6: If I may, sir, you're still young, still in the bloom of life. I've seen your family when they stayed here with you in the past. Think of your wife. Think of your son. Do you really want to make a widow and orphan of them? And what about you?
11: What about me?
6: Where will you spend eternity?
11: Where will I? Huh?
6: That question haunted me in Paris and London in 1910, and in 1911 it led me to get down on my knees and ask Jesus to take over my life. And now I'm asking you, where will you spend eternity?
11: Well, I don't know.
6: The Word of God has the answer. The Bible says, for the wages of sin is death, but the gift of God is eternal life through Jesus Christ our Lord. You can spend eternity with him in heaven if you repent of your sins and ask him to save you.
11: That's all?
6: Nothing more. Jesus said, for the Son of Man is come to seek and to save that which was lost. For your sake, and for your wife and son's sake, promise me something.
11: What?
6: Put away that bottle now.
11: I'll try.
6: Will you promise to keep it put away?
11: Yes, I'll try.
6: Good. Good. There's a Bible in the drawer there. Start reading it.
11: That I will promise.
6: That's good. It's good. Now I'm going to bring you some vinegar and horseradish to clear your head. It's my old grandmother's recipe, and it works. Oh. Then I'm going home and pray that God will turn your heart and mind to him. That was the strongest lecture I ever gave anyone in my life, but it was God's word and prayer that changed that man. The next day, his doctor told me he was sober and reading the Bible. One evening, I went to Pacific Garden Mission for service, and there I gave my testimony and afterward talked with the man who directed Unshackled.
5: What a life you've had.
6: God has blessed me very much. I'm past 70 now.
5: And still working as a waiter.
6: Oh, yes, sir.
5: You never married?
6: No, no. I devote my life to serving God and serving others.
5: Would you be willing to let us dramatize your life story on Unshackled?
6: My life is unremarkable.
5: Every life is remarkable to God. He created you for a purpose.
6: Yes, to know him and love him, and I do.
5: And you've been his witness to others.
6: Oh, yes, every chance I can, but I'm not a preacher.
5: You don't have to preach. God is looking for a willing heart, obedient to him. And you glorified him when you stood up and gave your testimony tonight.
6: He's the one who led me all these years.
5: He led you here to share your testimony. Why not share it with our radio audience?
6: If others hear my name, I might get puffed up.
5: Why?
6: Because I'm just an ordinary man. I don't want to glorify me, only the Lord. He brought me through some very hard times. Sometimes all I had was my faith in him, but he never failed me.
5: John, the Bible admonishes us, let the redeemed of the Lord say so, whom he hath redeemed from the hand of the enemy.
6: If you change my last name, you can tell my story.
2: We honored the request of this ordinary man when we first broadcast his testimony in 1960. John Steyer has gone home to the Lord he loved, but his testimony lives on through those whom he touched personally and through this program. How do we know these stories are true? 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

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Another person who would like to know you listen is the manager of this station. Call or write to say thanks for Unshackled. This is program number 2996. Heard in the classic true story of John Stair, were David Mink, Valerie Glowinski, Herb Graham, Matt DeCaro, Lanny Lutz, Steve Bayorgen, and Tom McElroy. Director, Don Stroop. Original music, Don Badorf. Sound, Howard Hanick and Heather Caminiti. Engineer, Kim Rasmussen. Script, Jack O'Dell and Kenitha Gabler. I'm Thomas McElroy. 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

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Lord Jesus, use me. 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

0: 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The Anchor is Jesus Ministries is a ministry of the Berean Bible Baptist Church, Echoland. 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
1: Jesus' last words to you and me were to do three things. Jesus commands us, you and me, to do three things. Jesus told us to get people saved, then to get them baptized, and then to get them out soul winning. Now, Jesus commanded you and me to do three things. What are they? Get folks saved, get folks baptized, and get folks soul winning. Now, those are the three things he commanded us to do. Now, if we're only getting people saved, are we doing all that God commanded us to do? Now, if we only get people saved and baptized, are we doing all that God commands us to do? No, to do what Jesus commanded you and me to do, we need to get folks saved, get them baptized, and get them soul winning. Those are Jesus' last words to you and me. He commands us to do those three things.

0: 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The Anchor is Jesus Ministries is a ministry of the Berean Bible Baptist Church, Echoland. 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
1: Now the Bible says in Romans 1:16, "For I am not ashamed of the gospel of Christ, for it," that's the gospel, "is the power of God unto salvation." Now, I want to find out what the gospel is, because whatever the gospel is, that's what gets folks saved. Now, the Bible plainly says in 1 Corinthians 15 that the gospel is three things. It's the death, the burial, and the resurrection. That means if somebody believes that Jesus died for their sins, was buried, and 3 days later rose again from the dead, that's what gets them saved. So the gospel's three things. Are you ready? Can you say it with me? It's the death, the burial, and the resurrection. That's the gospel. It's three things: the death, the burial, and the resurrection.

0: 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The Anchor is Jesus Ministries is a ministry of the Berean Bible Baptist Church, Echoland. 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Jesus
1: saves. Did you know that going to church is very important? God commands us in the Bible to go to church. Now, when you come to church, you need to bring four things. You need to bring money for Jesus, a visitor, yourself, and your Bible. Now, say it with me. Here we go. Ready? You need to bring money for Jesus, a visitor, yourself, and your Bible.

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1: God has a plan for your life. Romans 12, 1 and 2 says, I beseech you therefore, brethren, by the mercies of God, that ye present your bodies a living sacrifice, holy, acceptable unto God, which is your reasonable service. And be not conformed to this world, but be ye transformed by the renewing of your mind, that ye may prove what is that good and acceptable and perfect will of God. God has a will or a wish for your life. God created you to do something that only you can do. The Bible says in Jeremiah 1:5, before I formed thee in the belly, I knew thee. And before thou camest forth out of the womb, I sanctified thee, and I ordained thee a prophet unto the nations. Now, before you were ever born, God had a plan for your life. You see, you're special to God. You're very special. What are you going to do with the life that God has given you? You were created for the Lord. There's something that only you can do. God created you with a plan in mind. You're very special to God. God has a plan for your life.

are not only vessels of gold and silver, but also of wood and of earth, and some to honor, and some to dishonor. If a man therefore purge himself from these, he shall be a vessel unto honor, sanctified and meet for the master's use.

0: 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The Anchor is Jesus Ministries is a ministry of the Berean Bible Baptist Church, Echoland. 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
1: Did you know that the devil is out to destroy your life? John 10:10 says, "The thief cometh not but for to steal and to kill and to destroy." Jesus said, "I am come that they might have life and that they might have it more abundantly," but the devil has come to steal. He wants to steal your joy. He wants to kill you, but that doesn't make him satisfied. He's not satisfied until you are destroyed and all of your usefulness is taken away. How does he do that? Well, first, he tries to blind your mind so that you can't see that trusting Jesus Christ and him alone is the only way to heaven. Then, when you get saved, and he figures out he can't keep you from getting saved, he tries to get you to do what you want to do instead of what God wants you to do. You see, the devil doesn't care what you do as long as you don't do what God wants you to do. The devil doesn't care where you go as long as you don't go where God wants you to go. And the devil doesn't care what you say as long as you don't say what God wants you to say. You see, the devil says, just do what comes naturally. Do what feels good. Just do whatever you want to do. You see, every time the Bible speaks of someone doing their own thing, or going their own way, it's always bad. You see, Isaiah 53:6 says, "All we like sheep have gone astray. We have turned every one to his own way." And there's many Bible verses, but basically, whenever we go our own way, we go astray. How does the devil destroy your life? He tries to get you to do your own thing, to do what you want to do. He tempts you to be selfish.

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The Anchor is Jesus Ministries is a ministry of the Berean Bible Baptist Church, Echoland. In Davao City, your access to the truth is Anchor Radio, proclaiming Jesus.

0: What is heaven? A free gift. So heaven is what? A free gift. That means you can't be good enough to get it, or go to church to get it, or read your Bible to get it, or get baptized to get it. All you can do is receive it by asking Jesus Christ to save you. Heaven is what? A free gift.
1: Chapter 8. In those days, the multitude being very great, and having nothing to eat, Jesus called his disciples unto him, and saith unto them, I have compassion on the multitude, because they have now been with me 3 days, and have nothing to eat. And if I send them away fasting to their own houses, they will faint by the way, for divers of them came from far. And his disciples answered him, From whence can a man satisfy these men with bread here in the wilderness? And he asked them, How many loaves have ye? And they said, 7. And he commanded the people to sit down on the ground. And he took the 7 loaves, and gave thanks, and brake, and gave to his disciples to set before them, and they did set them before the people. And they had a few small fishes. And he blessed, and commanded to set them also before them. So they did eat, and were filled. And they took up of the broken meat that was left 7 baskets. And they that had eaten were about 4,000. And he sent them away. And straightway he entered into a ship with his disciples, and came into the parts of Dalmanutha. And the Pharisees came forth and began to question with him, seeking of him a sign from heaven, tempting him. And he sighed deeply in his spirit, and saith, Why doth this generation seek after a sign? Verily I say unto you, there shall no sign be given unto this generation. And he left them, and entering into the ship again, departed to the other side. Now the disciples had forgotten to take bread, neither had they in the ship with them more than 1 loaf. And he charged them, saying, Take heed, beware of the leaven of the Pharisees, and of the leaven of Herod. And they reasoned among themselves, saying, It is because we have no bread. And when Jesus knew it, he saith unto them, Why reason ye because ye have no bread? Perceive ye not yet, neither understand? Have ye your heart yet hardened? Having eyes, see ye not, and having ears, hear ye not, and do ye not remember? When I break the 5 loaves among 5,000, how many baskets full of fragments took ye up? They say unto him, 12. And when the 7 among 4,000, how many baskets full of fragments took ye up? And they said, 7. And he said unto them, How is it that ye do not understand? And he cometh to Bethsaida, and they bring a blind man unto him, and besought him to touch him. And he took the blind man by the hand, and led him out of the town. And when he had spit on his eyes, and put his hands upon him, he asked him if he saw aught, and he looked up and said, I see men as trees, walking. After that he put his hands again upon his eyes, and made him look up. And he was restored, and saw every man clearly. And he sent him away to his house, saying, Neither go into the town, nor tell it to any in the town. And Jesus went out, and his disciples, into the towns of Caesarea Philippi. And by the way, he asked his disciples, saying unto them, Whom do men say that I am? And they answered, John the Baptist, but some say Elias, and others one of the prophets. And he saith unto them, But whom say ye that I am? And Peter answereth and saith unto him, Thou art the Christ. And he charged them that they should tell no man of him. And he began to teach them that the Son of Man must suffer many things, and be rejected of the elders, and of the chief priests and scribes, and be killed, and after 3 days rise again. And he spake that saying openly, and Peter took him and began to rebuke him. But when he had turned about and looked on his disciples, he rebuked Peter, saying, Get thee behind me, Satan! For thou savorest not the things that be of God, but the things that be of men. And when he had called the people unto him with his disciples also, he said unto them, Whosoever will come after me, let him deny himself, and take up his cross, and follow me. For whosoever will save his life shall lose it, but whosoever shall lose his life for my sake and the gospel's, the same shall save it. For what shall it profit a man, if he shall gain the whole world, and lose his own soul? Or what shall a man give in exchange for his soul? Whosoever therefore shall be ashamed of me and of my words in this adulterous and sinful generation, of him also shall the Son of Man be ashamed when he cometh in the glory of his Father with the holy angels.

This is A Light for Your Pathway, the daily reading of a proverb. All scripture portions are from the King James Version of the Bible. And now, today's proverb. Today's Light for Your Pathway comes from Proverbs chapter 15. A soft answer turneth away wrath, but grievous words stir up anger. The tongue of the wise useth knowledge aright, but the mouth of fools poureth out foolishness. The eyes of the Lord are in every place, beholding the evil and the good. A wholesome tongue is a tree of life, but perverseness therein is a breach in the spirit. A fool despiseth his father's instruction, but he that regardeth reproof is prudent. In the house of the righteous is much treasure, but in the revenues of the wicked is trouble. The lips of the wise disperse knowledge, but the heart of the foolish doeth not so. The sacrifice of the wicked is an abomination to the Lord, but the prayer of the upright is his delight. The way of the wicked is an abomination unto the Lord, but he loveth him that followeth after righteousness. Correction is grievous unto him that forsaketh the way, and he that hateth reproof shall die. Hell and destruction are before the Lord, how much more then the hearts of the children of men? A scorner loveth not one that reproveth him, neither will he go unto the wise. A merry heart maketh a cheerful countenance, but by sorrow of the heart the spirit is broken. The heart of him that hath understanding seeketh knowledge, but the mouth of fools feedeth on foolishness. All the days of the afflicted are evil, but he that is of a merry heart hath a continual feast. Better is little with the fear of the Lord than great treasure and trouble therewith. Better is a dinner of herbs where love is than a stalled ox and hatred therewith. A wrathful man stirreth up strife, but he that is slow to anger appeaseth strife. The way of the slothful man is an hedge of thorns, but the way of the righteous is made plain. A wise son maketh a glad father, but a foolish man despiseth his mother. Folly is joy to him that is destitute of wisdom, but a man of understanding walketh uprightly. Without counsel, purposes are disappointed, but in the multitude of counselors they are established. A man hath joy by the answer of his mouth, and a word spoken in due season, how good is it! The way of life is above to the wise, that he may depart from hell beneath. The Lord will destroy the house of the proud, but he will establish the border of the widow. The thoughts of the wicked are an abomination to the Lord, but the words of the pure are pleasant words. He that is greedy of gain troubleth his own house, but he that hateth gifts shall live. The heart of the righteous studieth to answer, but the mouth of the wicked poureth out evil things. The Lord is far from the wicked, but he heareth the prayer of the righteous. The light of the eyes rejoiceth the heart, and a good report maketh the bones fat. The ear that heareth the reproof of life abideth among the wise. He that refuseth instruction despiseth his own soul, but he that heareth reproof getteth understanding. The fear of the Lord is the instruction of wisdom, and before honor is humility. We trust that the power of God's Word on today's edition of Light for Your Pathway was a blessing. Tune in again to Light for Your Pathway.

0: 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The Anchor is Jesus Ministries is a ministry of the Berean Bible Baptist Church, Echoland. 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
1: Listen to me very carefully. The most important thing in your life should be doing God's will. Now remember something, there is no failure in the will of God, and there is no success out of the will of God. You see, the will of God is five things: going to church, reading your Bible, praying, soul winning, and tithing. That's God's will. That's in the Bible. God says that is His will for our life. It's five things. Here, can you say them with me? Going to church, reading your Bible, praying, soul winning, and tithing. That's God's will for your life. Now, if a Christian is not doing these things, then they're not in God's will. And remember, there is no failure in the will of God. And there is no success out of the will of God.

0: 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The Anchor is Jesus Ministries is a ministry of the Berean Bible Baptist Church, Echoland. 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
1: God hates booze. Proverbs 20 verse 1 says, "Wine is a mocker. Strong drink is raging, and whosoever is deceived thereby is not wise." God hates booze. Proverbs 23:29 says, "Who hath woe? Who hath sorrow? Who hath contentions? Who hath babbling? Who hath wounds without cause? Who hath redness of eyes? They that tarry long at the wine, they that go to seek mixed wine, look not thou upon the wine when it is red, when it giveth his color in the cup, when it moveth itself aright. At the last it biteth like a serpent and stingeth like an adder. Thine eyes shall behold strange women, and thine heart shall utter perverse things." Liquor, alcohol, beer, wine, whiskey, wine coolers, these are all booze. Booze is bad. Booze is evil. Booze wrecks lives and destroys families. Did you know God hates booze? God says only fools drink booze. God says we aren't even to look at it. When Jesus turned the water into wine, he didn't make liquor or booze. He made grape juice that didn't have any alcohol in it. God hates liquor. God hates booze. Fools drink booze.
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3: Hello, my dear friend. Thank you for joining me again on the broadcast. My Bible is once again open to Matthew and chapter 21. Matthew chapter 21. All this week, we have been looking at the event of Jesus' triumphal entry into Jerusalem. To help us bind this whole discussion time and this Bible study time together, I've given these first 11 chapters of Matthew 21 this title, A Colt at a Crossroads. There was that day a literal colt at a literal crossroads there in the town of Bethphage, where this colt, this donkey was taken for Jesus to ride upon into Jerusalem. What a symbol of the crisis point, though, at which the Jewish nation found itself. They were at a crossroads spiritually. You see, that day the colt's actual owner had to decide, would he surrender his colt to the Lord? The Jewish people had a decision to make that day. Would they accept Jesus as their ruler, but accept him on his terms? The colt's owner chose correctly. The Jews, though, those living there in Jerusalem and those filling Jerusalem's streets for the Passover celebration, those folk failed to make the right choice. They failed to surrender their allegiance and their hearts to Jesus as their Messiah, as their Savior. You and I, friend, live daily at a crossroads. Will we let Jesus use our lives to display his kingship? Will we let him display his authority? Will we be humble donkeys for God's glory? Well, that's our thought today. You stay with us as we look here, Matthew chapter 21. While you're getting your Bible open, all this month we are urging you, if you listen to us, to contact us. We would like to put into your hands a little booklet entitled A Table in the Presence. This is a written form of a challenge, of a sermon, if you would, spoken by a chaplain who was working with men as they were in battle in Iraq. All this month I've been telling you about this book, and if you haven't written yet, please do, or call us or something. This booklet is not so much a story about military movements. It's really not that at all. It is a booklet. It is a story about how God moved in the lives of real people and showed himself strong on their behalf. All month I've been telling you, it's a great story of courage, of faith, of heroes, and of the saving grace of God. This will bless your heart. And if you can read this without tears coming in your eyes, then you have a hard heart, my friend. Please contact us and let us put this booklet and a sample packet of our tracts into your hands. At the end of the broadcast, our mailing address will be given. If you would like to use your telephone, you can jot down this telephone number. It will not be given at the end. It'll be given just right now. You jot down this number. It is area code 309-828-6888. Once again, that phone number is area code 309-828-6888. Well, let's come back to Matthew chapter 21. As we've been walking our way through the first 11 verses of this chapter, we've talked about a commanding sovereign. Jesus sends two disciples to find the donkey and the colt. We talked yesterday about confirming Scripture. This was all done to fulfill verses of Scripture found as that were prophesied concerning the coming of Messiah in Zechariah chapter 9. Today, we're going to see two more sections here. We're going to end our look by looking at sections. I will use two more C words. We're going to look at compliant servants, and then lastly, coronation singers. We come here, Matthew chapter 21. Look at verse 6 with me here. And the disciples went and did as Jesus commanded them, and brought the ass and the colt, and put on them their clothes, and set him thereon. Notice the compliant servants. I note these two disciples sent on this mission to find this colt for a very simple reason. They were about to do something out of character. They were going to go into a city, walk into town, and at the edge of Bethphage, they would spot a donkey and her colt. They would walk over, untie the pair, and walk off with them. Unusual? Yes. But it was the clear command of Christ to do this. How do you and I do it obeying the unusual commands and the promptings of the Lord Jesus? Frankly, for me, Mark Smith, I struggle with them. I like things to be logical and to make sense. Do you? Note, too, that these disciples were told specifically where the donkey and the colt would be found. I wonder how Jesus knew that. Well, that's a silly question because, of course, you and I know he is God. He is all-knowing. Amen? Friend, when God prompts you and I to do something unusual, to do a task that's out of the ordinary, let's trust him. He knows what's going on. He knows what lies ahead. Let's not just sing trust and obey. Let's practice trust and obey. Well, that's the compliant servants. I come back now to verses 8 through 11 and talk about the coronation singers. Matthew 21, verse 8. And a very great multitude spread their garments in the way. Others cut down branches from the trees and strawed them in the way. And the multitudes that were before and that followed cried, saying, Hosanna to the Son of David. Blessed is he that comes in the name of the Lord. Hosanna in the highest. And when he was come into Jerusalem, all the city was moved, saying, Who is this? And the multitude said, This is Jesus, the prophet of Nazareth of Galilee. Speaking of the singing there of trust and obey, we now come to these people that are singing here, the coronation singers, I have called them. I note four things about the people who were watching, who were, well, actually participating in this triumphal ride. First of all, I noticed the parade of people. There were two masses of people, those that were following Christ, that had been following him, their pilgrims coming to Jerusalem for the celebration of the Passover. But as they're coming and they're singing and so on, this mass comes, an unusual thing, they see a man riding upon a donkey, now comes out a mass of people out of Jerusalem. And these two groups meet together. Notice the not only the parade, but notice the practice of the people, the honor, the homage that they paid with their clothes and with their branches. It is interesting. I would love right now to stop and say that these people use their clothes to honor the Lord. May I say to you, that's a lost theme in modern day Christendom. do we use our clothes and how we wear our clothes to bring honor and glory to Christ? I'm not going to go any further with that one, but I'd like to. The third thing I notice about this coronation singers is the psalm that the people sang. They sang from Psalm 118, verses 25 to 28. Now, Jewish tradition tells us that this was sung or chanted as pilgrims were entering into the city for the Passover celebration. They would sing it in a very special way. The people in Jerusalem would sing, or they would chant the first part of each verse, and then the pilgrims would respond back with a second half. They would do this from verses 25 and 26 and 27 and 28, but when they came to verse 29, the whole group would then chant that together. I've just turned to Psalm 118. Let me read the verses. Verse 25 says, "Save now, I beseech thee, O Lord." At this point, the people coming into Jerusalem would chant back, "O Lord, I beseech thee, send now prosperity." The people of Jerusalem would say, "Blessed be he that comes in the name of the Lord." Then the pilgrims would say, "We have blessed you out of the house of the Lord." The people of Jerusalem would sing, "God is the Lord, which hath showed us light." The pilgrims would respond, "Bind the sacrifices with cords, even to the horns of the altar." Then the people in Jerusalem would say, "Thou art my God, and I will praise thee." The pilgrims would respond, "Thou art my God, I will exalt thee." Then collectively together, they would all shout, chant, and sing together, "Oh, give thanks unto the Lord, for he is good, for his mercy endures forever." That's what the people here were singing. Notice here in verse 9, they're saying, "Hosanna," which means "save now." "Hosanna to the Son of David. Blessed is he that comes in the name of the Lord. Hosanna in the highest." What a great chance. Oh, it would have been something to be there to hear that. This huge host, likely into the thousands, shouting and chanting at the entry of Christ. Oh, my friend, to be there and hear that. But the people, though they're in their mouths, they were connecting the psalm to Christ. But we come now to the fourth thing I notice about these coronation singers as I look here in Matthew chapter 21. Notice here verses 10 and 11 again. "And when he was come into Jerusalem, all the city was," if you have your Bible open, the next word there is "moved," saying, "Who is this?" And the multitude said, "This is Jesus, the prophet of Nazareth of Galilee." Two words that begin with M show up here. The word is the word "moved," and then the word "mistaken." The word is "moved." The city was moved. The word here is that the Greek word is the word from which we get our English word "seismic." You know when an earthquake takes place, how they measure it on a seismic scale? The word "seismic" means the movement of the earth caused by an earthquake. That's the word that's used here. The city was shaken. It was shaken. From one end to the other, it was shaken. It was shaken morally. It was shaken spiritually. It ought to have been shaken. Their king was riding in. The Messiah was riding in. But there was a disconnect between their mouth and their hearts. Not only was the city moved, but I use another M word, the mistaken. They were mistaken, not by what they said, by what they did not say. Notice verse 10 says again, "And when he was come into Jerusalem, all the city was moved," saying, here's the question, "Who is this?" What a great question. Who is this? But notice the response. The response is not wrong for what they say, but it's certainly a mistake in what they don't say. Verse 11, "And the multitude said, this is Jesus the Christ? No. This is Jesus the Emmanuel? No. This is simply Jesus the prophet of Nazareth of Galilee." Oh, they sang as Jesus came in, they sang God's name, but they failed to surrender their hearts to the God-man as he came in. The masses sang more than they believed, didn't they? Let me say that again. The masses sang more than they believed. But that's just like so many of us do every Sunday when we go to church. just like perhaps you, my friend, who are listening to me, did during the last time days here of the Christmas season. You sang some great songs like this one, Joy to the World, the Lord is come. Let earth receive her what? Her what? Her King. Have you, friends, sung the Christmas carols but never received the King? You're no better than these folk here. Let every heart prepare him room. Have you made room in your heart for Jesus Christ as Savior and Lord of your life? Oh, my friend, if you haven't, you need to. You need to because you need a King. You need a King other than yourself. Look at the mess that your decision-making and your kingship has led you to. There's an answer, though. There's an answer to the sin problem. There's an answer to the issues of the deep-seated sin in your life that you cannot conquer. It is the Lord Jesus Christ, the only King of kings and the only Lord of lords that can provide forgiveness of sin and give you the conquering power to live a life of righteousness and holiness unto him. You must come to the cross and realize that Jesus died on the cross of Calvary to pay for your sin. He shed his blood that you, through his sacrifice, his once-for-all sacrifice, could have salvation. Oh, come to Christ today, my friend.

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May God richly bless you.

0: 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The Anchor is Jesus Ministries is a ministry of the Berean Bible Baptist Church, Echoland. 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Jesus
1: saves. Now the Bible says in Romans 1:16, "For I am not ashamed of the gospel of Christ, for it..." That's the gospel, is the power of God unto salvation. Now, I want to find out what the gospel is, because whatever the gospel is, that's what gets folks saved. Now, the Bible plainly says in 1 Corinthians 15 that the gospel is three things. It's the death, the burial, and the resurrection. That means if somebody believes that Jesus died for their sins, was buried, and 3 days later rose again from the dead, that's what gets them saved. So the gospel's three things. Are you ready? Can you say it with me? It's the death, the burial, and the resurrection. That's the gospel. It's three things: the death, the burial, and the resurrection.
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3: Well, greetings, folks, and welcome again to the Bible Basics radio program. I do appreciate you listening. We've been looking at a series of lessons on the subject of the work of the Word of God. As a matter of fact, we've talked about the work of the Word, the worth of the Word, and the wonder of the Word, and then started looking at some warnings concerning the Word of God. Now, we're going to come back to some of those warnings here in just a few minutes, but what I'd like to do in the next couple of lessons is wrap up this series of lessons on the subject of the Word of God and then move on to another subject. So what we're going to try to do today is a little bit of review, and then we'll come back and talk about some of those warnings again before we complete our study. So again, we've talked about the work of the Word, the worth of the Word, and the wonder of the Word. I gave you seven wonders of the Word. One of our key passages is Psalm chapter 12, verse 6, where the Bible says, "The words of the Lord are pure words, as silver tried in a furnace of earth, purified seven times. Thou shalt keep them, O Lord, thou shalt preserve them from this generation forever." And so the Bible says that God will preserve His Word. Now, I gave you the seven wonders of the Word, and I want to give you a different outline concerning those seven wonders. It'll just take a moment. It might be a help to you if you like outlines. We talked about the magnification of the Word of God. In other words, the Bible says God has magnified His Word above His name. God holds His Word in very high esteem. He's magnified it above His name. So the magnification of the Word of God, and then the purification of the Word of God. It's pure. The Bible says the words of the Lord are pure words, as silver tried in a furnace of earth, purified seven times. Now, I won't go into this right now, but it's very important to understand that even the Bible says even Jesus Christ was made perfect through suffering. And I'm going to tell you about the Word of God. In other words, just as Jesus Christ was made perfect and purified, even though He was born perfect, through suffering He became more perfect, which means more complete, more mature, if you will. And that's the way it is with the Bible. Over a period of time, through the translation process, God has preserved His Word until you now have the Word of God in its most perfect, most pure form, if you will.